mind if you need them. I got crazy prophylactics. So far, I hope you like rap songs. Bonita Apple Bum, you got

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0: 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Cake and Grief, how both changed my life. You're invited to join Evangelist Ruth C. Pryor and Jacqueline Jones as they share their grief journey. 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

0: Hey, it's Steve Harvey, y'all. Here's what happened on the Steve Harvey Morning Show. You ain't gotten yourself into nothing God can't get you out of. I don't care what it is you're going through. You ain't going through nothing that God don't have the ability to pull you through. Steve Harvey is a living witness to that. I'm just talking to you about faith, man, so you can get back to being cool with being a person of faith. Don't worry about what them naysayers say. Don't worry about what them haters say. They have no say-so in your life unless you give it to them. And I don't. Kiss 107.1, simply the best R&B.
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0: This is your KISS community page, where you can find out about all of the great things that are going on in Saginaw, Bay City, and Midland. 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

0: 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Cake and Grief, How Both Changed My Life. You're invited to join Evangelist Ruth C. Pryor and Jacqueline Jones as they share their grief journey. It didn't start out beautiful, but it grew into something beautiful and amazing. 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
1: Would you rather ride the tallest water slide or would you rather ride the tallest roller coaster?
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0: This is your KISS community page, where you can find out about all of the great things that are going on in Saginaw, Bay City, and Midland. 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It didn't start out beautiful, but it grew into something beautiful and amazing. 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

0: Hey, it's Steve Harvey, y'all. Here's what happened on the Steve Harvey Morning Show. You ain't gotten yourself into nothing God can't get you out of. I don't care what it is you're going through. You ain't going through nothing that God don't have the ability to pull you through. Steve Harvey is a living witness to that. I'm just talking to you about faith, man, so you can get back to being cool with being a person of faith. Don't worry about what them naysayers say. Don't worry about what them haters say. They have no say-so in your life unless you give it to them. And I don't. Kiss 107.1, simply the best R&B.
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1: Would you rather ride the tallest water slide or would you rather ride the tallest roller coaster?
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0: Hey, it's Steve Harvey, y'all. Here's what happened on the Steve Harvey Morning Show. You ain't gotten yourself into nothing God can't get you out of. I don't care what it is you're going through. You ain't going through nothing that God don't have the ability to pull you through. Steve Harvey is a living witness to that. I'm just talking to you about faith, man, so you can get back to being cool with being a person of faith. Don't worry about what them naysayers say. Don't worry about what them haters say. They have no say-so in your life unless you give it to them. And I don't. Kiss 107.1, simply the best R&B.
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5: But first, how soda science manipulated America's health research.
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5: All that and more this week on Radio Health Journal.
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5: Scientific research is necessary for the advancement of society, but none of it would be possible without funding. And though the American government funds many projects, private companies and nonprofit organizations are the other main contributors. While it's necessary to fuel research, it can lead to some harmful results. In fact, Susan Greenhall's book, Soda Science: Making the World Safe for Coca-Cola, reveals how companies can influence the very research they fund. She says it's especially obvious when we look at the American diet.
6: Nutrition research has a long history of working intimately with industry. So for them, the idea that we need to push industry away is rather upsetting and disturbing and unacceptable. But what we need is better guidelines to address the kinds of relationships that are developed between industry and science and make sure that they're actually implemented.
5: Greenhall is an anthropologist and professor of Chinese Studies Emerita at Harvard University. She spent the last decade unraveling one specific case of industry influence within research, which involves the beverage giant Coca-Cola. While it's no secret now that sugary drinks contribute to weight gain, there was a time when Coke and other companies were successful at distracting the public from the true problem. To do this, they became intimately involved with exercise and nutrition research. In 1978, a top executive at Coca-Cola created the International Life Sciences Institute, or ILSI, a global nonprofit organization that published studies on nutrition and food safety.
6: And the first thing it did was get caffeine, which is a major component of caffeinated sodas. Most of our sodas are caffeinated. That's why they give us this vim and vigor. But way back in the 1970s, ILSI worked to get caffeine registered as generally recognized as safe, GRAS. And so then nobody could come and criticize Coke for having too much caffeine. ILSI was the perfect organization to help with the obesity problem.
5: The 1980s is often seen as the start of America's obesity epidemic. And though scientists had begun to research the issue, the NIH only labeled it as a disease in 1998. And the Surgeon General's call to action to prevent obesity didn't come until 2001.
6: And of course, the food industry, the soda industry, has been monitoring, is constantly monitoring the environment for threats to its profits. So the soda industry was way ahead of everybody else when it came to obesity. And in 1999, ILSI organized a meeting of CEOs of the top dozen or so food companies to sit down and strategize how are we going to deal with this problem of rising obesity.
5: By this time, public health specialists were saying how harmful sugary drinks can be and began promoting the idea of a soda tax, similar to the ones placed on cigarettes. So at this secret meeting of CEOs, which only came to light in 2013, the initial idea to protect profits was for the soda industry to run a national public health program that focused on improving diet and increasing exercise.
6: The CEOs said, no way, we're not touching our food recipes, anything about our food business. They already work perfectly, but we'll go with the exercise program. So in that meeting, ILSI decided that its only option, because ILSI is funded by the food industry, the only option in the obesity question is to promote exercise. And so starting at that moment, scientists associated with ILSI began working out a science, creating a science that started with a conclusion. Exercise is the answer. And then over the next few years, they built on it. They added more concepts, they added data, they added hypotheses, all geared towards supporting the preordained conclusion that exercise was the answer.
5: Which has had widespread, lasting effects. However, industry-friendly science is nothing new. In fact, a 2023 paper in JAMA Network Open reveals that industry involvement was very common in the 600 most cited clinical trials published after 2018, and the conclusions often favored the study sponsor. However, it's not always nefarious, and in most cases, this type of funding is a necessary part of research. But Greenhall's book digs into the ways factual data can be manipulated to favor a certain industry. In the case of Coca-Cola's obesity problem, she calls it soda science.
6: And its aim is not to find the best answer to the obesity problem. Its aim is to address the obesity question while being sure to protect profits on sugary sodas. There are many, many more. In fact, every research by public health specialists shows that every single industry that manufactures a product that's harmful to human health or the environment creates a science to protect that product, protect it from lawsuits, and to protect it from critical public health scholars who might want to look into its problems. It's pretty phenomenal.
5: Industries do this by using product defense firms. They employ scientists, engineers, lawyers, and public relations experts, all to keep products from being recognized as harmful.
6: And their goal is to work for companies that want this kind of distorted science that will protect their profits from critique. The big ones, there may be a handful, maybe 5 to 10 big product defense firms in the U.S.
5: And they're smart, because though Coke was influencing science to only look at how a lack of exercise is feeding into the obesity crisis, the data wasn't wrong. The research that was funded was still valuable, so is it really such a bad thing if we still got all of this knowledge on one side of the issue? Greenhall says that's the argument ILSI used as justification.
6: They said, well, everybody's studying dietary sources of obesity, so we're going to do something else. We're going to look at exercise. And so in a way, that's good. But on the other hand, what we really need is research that studies both diet and exercise within the same framework, within the same experiments, so we can see the relative importance of each one. Another downside of just studying exercise is that, especially when the scientists are very influential scientists, then readers of the scientific literature are those who are reading their newspapers, and they see articles focusing on the work of these famous scientists, and they only focus on exercise. They think, wow, exercise must be really important.
5: And though we've established that industry-funded research is extremely common, Greenhall wonders why so many prominent scientists willingly worked for such one-sided evidence.
6: What they did is they argued that we in the field of nutrition science, we need to work with industry to solve this problem. Obviously, the rapid rise in obesity is very deeply connected to what the food industry has been selling us for these many years. Without working with the food industry, we're never going to solve this. And so what goes unsaid is if we work with the food industry, we have to respect its fundamental interests or needs. One of those is no soda taxes. So over the years, through treating the question of soda taxes as a kind of taboo, these scientists never wrote about it in their articles, then they spread the idea that soda taxes were not necessary.
5: In 2007, a group of academic and industry investigators set out to solve the issue of scientific integrity and conflicts of interest in industry-funded research. However, this work was financially supported through educational grants from 10 of the biggest food companies, including Coca-Cola. The group settled on a list of 8 principles that Greenhalgh says can be deceiving.
6: If you take a close look at them, you see that they're not very binding, that they cover the easy issues, but they don't cover the difficult issues. Yes, we must learn to live with them, but we also need much better guidelines on how to make it happen in a way that's going to be ethical.
5: The rest of the world became familiar with this morally corrupt science in 2015 when Coca-Cola was outed for giving millions of dollars to a nonprofit that pushed the narrative that exercise can offset a bad diet. By this time, science had already proven that in reality, physical activity has a very minimal impact on weight, and a healthy lifestyle is mostly dictated by our diet.
6: Coke really was criticized by the public, by experts, by governmental people. So Coke drafted a whole new set of guidelines for how it was going to contribute to solving the obesity epidemic. In its new guidelines, it said it's not going to fund exercise, it's going to fund wellness projects. And it said that Coke itself will not give 50% or more for the funding for any one project.
5: But even after the scandal, Coke continues to be one of the world's largest beverage manufacturers.
6: We have short memories, but my bottom line is the industry has so much money, and so much of that money has been used to develop marketing strategies that work everywhere around the world, including, of course, in this country. And this field of science and the governmental public health community has just no way to compete with that. We just have to keep pointing out where problems exist, and we've had the wool pulled over our eyes, and try to keep that message in the public's eyes.
5: Greenhalgh's book, Soda Science, Making the World Safe for Coca-Cola, is available now wherever books are sold. You can find more information about Susan Greenhalgh and all of our guests on our website, radiohealthjournal.org. This segment originally aired in February 2025. Our executive producer is Amira Zaveri. I'm Kristen Farah.
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3: Whether you love hiking or are a restaurant enthusiast, many of us are familiar with mushrooms. But while black and white truffles are widely coveted, they pale in comparison to the accomplishments of their cousins. In fact, some of our most important medications are made using fungi.
4: The antibiotics are made by fungi, penicillins, cephalosporins, and a drug that many of the listeners will be using, which is the statins to lower cholesterol. These are made by fungi. They're natural products. The fungi just makes them, and we don't even understand why they make them, but we find them very helpful.
3: That's Dr. Arturo Casa Duval, microbiologist and infectious disease expert at Johns Hopkins Bloomberg School of Public Health. He says fungi are fascinating because they create so many different products. The ones most people are familiar with are hallucinogens, like LSD.
4: Why would a fungus be making hallucinogens, you know? We don't really understand that. It's just so when an animal eats it, they get a hallucination and they don't eat the fungus again. We don't know, but they're remarkable in the number of molecules that they have. And some of these molecules are very powerful, from lowering your cholesterol to treating infections to giving you a bad trip.
3: Casa Duval says there's a lot we don't know about this kingdom. Even the pronunciation differs between communities. Experts estimate that we've documented about 10% of all fungal species that exist. Still, the little we do know of adds up to around 150,000 different types of fungus. This kingdom is extremely resilient. In fact, Casa Duval says that they tend to thrive even when everything else is devastated. Major catastrophes in Earth's history, like mass extinctions of plants and animals, have been immediately followed by a fungal bloom.
4: For example, when the meteorite killed the dinosaurs, the Earth was devastated, and there was a lot of plant matter. And it is now known that all that matter, you know, led to a major fungal bloom. So one of the paradoxes is that the fungi do well when everything does poorly. They can, because they tend to live on dead matter.
3: Which wouldn't be such a terrifying prospect if they weren't also adapting to be able to live inside us humans.
4: Most people worry about viruses. They worry about bacteria. They worry about malaria when they travel. But you don't hear people saying, I'm really worried about getting a fungal disease. They may worry about getting athlete's foot. They may worry about getting a nail infection. But people don't walk around worried that they're going to be brought down by a fungal disease unless they're immunocompromised. And the question is, why? What makes you so special? After all, the fungi are killing the frogs, the bats, they're killing a lot of animals out there. And it turns out the bats are resistant in the summer when they're hot. But in the winter, they hibernate. And when their temperature drops, they become susceptible. So we're getting a tremendous amount of protection just walking around at our body temperature. Our body temperature keeps out most of the fungal kingdom. The fungal kingdom simply cannot tolerate it.
3: Casa Duval's lab studied about 4,000 fungal species in order to find out at what temperature they could no longer grow. It turns out that many fungi do really well up until 30 degrees Celsius or 86 degrees Fahrenheit.
4: And that makes sense. The fungi live in the forest. But once you get above 30 degrees, the number of species drop dramatically with every degree. So by the time you get to 37 degrees, that's the centigrade or 98 degrees Fahrenheit, only about 6% of all fungal species could grow, which means that we could keep out more than 90% by just being at our temperature. So we don't think about it, but our temperature is really, it's a major defense mechanism.
3: And not just a deterrent, but possibly a major factor keeping us at the top of the food chain. Casa Duval would go as far as to argue that it's our body temperature that's allowed humanity to flourish.
4: Why are we here, the dominant animals, and why didn't we get a second reptilian age? You know, why didn't, for example, the reptiles recolonize the planet and you would have had reptiles all over again? And I have argued that it's our temperature. The fact that we are warm keeps out most of the fungal kingdom. We don't think about it. We walk through the day at 37 degrees or 98 degrees Fahrenheit, and yet that's enough to keep it. And I've argued that that fungal bloom selected for the small mammals. The small mammals had an advantage. So in that cataclysm, you had the small mammals reproduce more. And when the skies clear and the earth recovered, there were a lot more of them. And that's how we ended up with everything from whales to monkeys to us.
3: This is the reason we haven't had to worry about a fungal pandemic like the one depicted in HBO's hit show, The Last of Us. Fungi has had no reason to evolve to withstand our body temperature, but with global warming causing the Earth's ambient temperature to rise, Casa Duval thinks we should be paying more attention to this threat.
4: Growing at higher temperatures has downsides. You know, there's more damage as a result of replicative processes. It's a stressful environment. But if you're living in the ground, if you're living in the forest and the world is getting warmer, you really have two choices. You can die or you can adapt. So imagine an organism that can only grow, let's say, to, let's use the Fahrenheit scale, 93 degrees. And now we're getting all these summers in which there are days in which the temperature is going off to over 100 degrees. That organism is going to have to adapt or die. As it adapts, it will gain the capacity then to grow at 94, 95, 96, maybe 98 degrees. Then you're no longer protected.
3: A fungal pandemic would create unique challenges that we haven't seen before. Since certain species can produce hallucinogens, we could run into an illness that influences our thoughts and actions. There's currently a fungus found in rainforest that infects ants and essentially turns them into zombies to carry out its will.
4: It turns out that they climb up the tree and they die, and then this fungus puts out a fruiting body, which is like a little mushroom, a little thing that you see, and this thing just bursts. And by bursting on top of the tree, it showers the spores and it spreads, so they get a lot more dispersal than rather than if it did it on the ground.
3: Interestingly enough, there are a few cases throughout human history where we can see the effects of a fungal toxin. There are reports that during the Middle Ages in England, rye bread was contaminated with a type of fungus that causes convulsions, pain, and hallucinations. Thankfully, Costa Duval says that our scientists are as prepared as possible with the current research. Still, the fungi kingdom is vast and largely unexplored, meaning that a devastating surprise could be right around the corner.
4: It's an enormous kingdom, 6 million plus species, and everyone is different, and everyone will present new challenges. So we do have drugs. If we were confronted with a fungal emergency, I think that humanity has resources. We're not defenseless. But I think that if you want to continue to prepare, the best insurance is do more science. Learn more about this kingdom, because the more you know, the more you're likely to be prepared for the unknown.
3: His book, What If Fungi Win?, is available now wherever books are sold. You can find more information about Dr. Arturo Costa Duval and all of our guests on our website, radiohealthjournal.org. For more behind the scenes, follow Radio Health Journal on Facebook, Instagram, and X. Our writer-producer is Kristen Farah. Our production manager is Jason Dickey. I'm Greg Johnson.
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18: Medical notes this week. Internal swelling in the female reproductive tract may be a hidden cause of infertility. Embryos are highly sensitive to environmental stressors like inflammation. New research in the journal Science Advances has found a correlation between low levels of progesterone and increased inflammation. These findings could pave the way for new treatments targeting inflammation-related fertility issues. Do you ever wish you could look at life a little differently? A new app could help you do this by tweaking your personality. New research in Nature Scientific Reports focuses on how users can enhance their natural curiosity to boost daily motivation. The app asks users to make small but intentional changes in their routines, like listening to a new podcast or experimenting with a new recipe. The researchers say that fostering this trait is important because curiosity directly contributes to positive life outcomes. Not all meditations are created equally. Mindfulness can help calm anxiety, but new research shows that specific strategies are better at treating different kinds of anxiety. An anxious, wandering mind needs a different calming approach than a racing heart or sweating hands. The research is published in the journal Neuroscience and Biobehavioral Reviews. And finally, fathers interact differently with sons and daughters. A study published in Behavioral Neuroscience shows that men with daughters are more attentive to their crying child. They also sing more often and are more likely to use emotional language. The fathers of sons use words more associated with power and achievement, like best, win, and super. The researchers say it's important for knowing how parents subconsciously interact with their kids. And that's Medical Notes this week. I'm Mayan Vosta Betancourt.
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0: As the bloody Civil War came to a close, slavery was formally abolished in the U.S. in 1865. With this amendment, many African Americans who were born into slavery in the South were free for the first time in their lives. Richard Toler was among this group. He was born around 1837 on a plantation in Lynchburg, Virginia. After the war, he went on to work as a blacksmith, stonemason, and carpenter, according to interview excerpts gathered by the Federal Writers Project.
1: It's a firsthand look at slavery. You know, we all learn about slavery, or most of us learn about slavery in schools and in high school, and it's oftentimes kind of couched in economic and political terms, but this is the first time I'd ever come across firsthand accounts, and I think that's its real value.
0: That's Richard Cahan, co-author of the book River of Blood, American Slavery from the People Who Lived It. The new release chronicles nearly 100 profiles of those that had been enslaved in the South. Each profile features a photo and a short excerpt from an interview with that person conducted by the Federal Writers Project during the late 1930s. The project was created by the federal government after the Civil War in an effort to capture the raw experiences of those formerly enslaved.
1: So this was about 70 years after the end of the Civil War, and the people that were interviewed were at least 70 if they were babies, but they were in their 80s and 90s, and even some were 100 years old, and they talked about their experiences and their thoughts. And one thing that's very unusual about this book is that we've used photographs, portraits of formerly enslaved people to go with their words so that you really get a sense of the power of their words and their pictures together.
0: The dozens of writers that made up the Federal Writers Project interviewed nearly 3,000 formerly enslaved men and women.
1: Most of the interviewers and most of the interviewer/photographers were white. And here these people were being asked by white people for the first time in their lives what they felt like, what they experienced. They were being honored and valued. And then at the end of this interview, they were being asked to pose for photographs.

0: And I think that many of the 96 people who are on the book really took this moment to make a statement about their resilience and their pride. So many of them are pictured in, men were pictured in suits, but on the whole, people were just wearing what they were wearing. But they're always sitting up ramrod straight, or even if they have a cane, they're standing very stately. And I think they somehow, and I don't know how, understood the importance of both giving their testimony, which was essential, and being photographed.
1: One of the women interviewed and photographed was Mary Ann Burleson Patterson. She was born into slavery around 1840 in Louisiana and forcibly relocated to Texas after her and her mother were both sold to a slaveholder near Austin. At the time of her interview, she said that she doesn't know exactly how old she is, but she could be anywhere between 97 to 102 years old.
0: That picture of Mary Ann Burleson Patterson, it's a woman just standing with a hoe in front of her, and she's got on a long apron and very beautiful dress, and not dress, but work clothes. And she was born around 1840, so when she was interviewed, she was very close to 100 years old, and she's still hoeing the land.
1: Despite the horrors and hardships of slavery, Burleson Patterson went on to marry and raised 15 children on her family's farm. The Federal Writers Project found so many stories similar to hers, stories of resilience, strength, and the will to start over again.
0: This one woman, Betty Simmons, was talking about how she was very glad that the Civil War ended when it did, because the slaveholders were about to put her three-year-old boy into the field, and she just wrote, "They took them young." And Felix Haywood, another person, talked about how some African Americans, a few of them, most people stayed on the plantations, but a few wanted to move north. His words are so brilliant. He just wrote, "They seemed to want to get closer to freedom so they'd know what it was, like it was a place or a city."
1: Many who were formerly enslaved remained in the South after the end of the Civil War and tried to find work nearby.
0: They had to start their new lives with absolutely nothing. And obviously, with in the South especially, so much hatred directed towards them. The end of the war was a very difficult moment for African Americans who had been enslaved. Very few could read or write because they were prohibited from reading and from owning writing instruments. And they weren't equipped to do much more than to live a life on a farm, a hardworking life on a farm. So at the end of the war, it was not surprising that many people, most people, stayed close to the plantation where they had been held or nearby, because oftentimes slaveholders agreed to pay them. It was a very small amount of money, but they agreed to pay them and also provide for their food and their housing. And it was a difficult choice to stay, I'm sure, on plantation, but I think that it was a choice that many people saw as a practical choice, especially after the first couple of years at the end of the Civil War.
1: But by the early 1900s, thousands started migrating north to cities including Chicago, Detroit, and New York in search of greater opportunities. They pushed onward in hopes of a better tomorrow. These words and portraits gathered from formerly enslaved men and women and cemented in history are vital to remembering this dark period in American history. To see some of the photos featured in the book, River of Blood, American Slavery from the People Who Lived It, visit viewpointsradio.org. For more behind the scenes, check out Viewpoints Radio on Instagram, X, and Facebook. This segment originally aired in February 2020 and was written and produced by Amira Zaveri. Our studio manager is Jason Dickey. I'm Gary Price.
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0: There's no denying that we as Americans love watching sports. Whether it's baseball, hockey, basketball, soccer, or something else, we love an afternoon spent rooting for our team. If you're a parent and your child plays sports, you might be equally excited to root for your kid from the stands. After all, the world of youth sports can get extremely competitive. For some families, it's full of high stakes, big commitments, and can often feel like the highest highs and the lowest lows. And while it's great to show support and enthusiasm as parents, this drive to win can become all-consuming. You may be familiar with the mom or dad hovering on the sidelines and yelling at their kid or the referee, and in the moment thought, what is wrong with that person?
1: If you know me, I'm a very laid-back person, and I don't care that much about very many things. And I kind of tend to live by the Bill Murray maxim from the movie Meatballs, which is it just doesn't matter. But when my kid started playing hockey and getting pretty competitive about it, something happened to me that I didn't understand. It's kind of like the Hulk, you know? It started to change. And I was like, what the hell is going on?
0: That's Rich Cohen, a hockey dad and author of Pee-wee's Confessions of a Hockey Parent.
1: You cannot be objective about your kid. And that doesn't mean you always think your kid is the best. It also means you might think your kid is the worst. I always broke parents, hockey parents, sports parents, parents in general, into two kinds of groups. The one that could only see what their kid does right and can't see what their kid does wrong, and the one that can only see what their kid does wrong and can't see what their kid does right. And it's impossible to look at your child as if your child is not attached to you or is a stranger to you. And you might think you're doing it, but it can't be done.
0: In the book, he follows the ups and downs of being involved in his son's traveling hockey team, all the way from tryouts to the coveted end-of-the-season championship game.
1: During the whole process of tryouts, when he was a peewee, things were going on that seemed wrong to me and not fair, and I found myself caring so much and getting so upset that I called my sister and I said, what is happening to me? She's old, my big sister, and she has four kids. And she said, when something wrong is happening with your kids, it's not just like it's something you care about or something happening to someone's close to you. It's like it is you. That's what it feels like. And that's what I realized, which is with my son, I was going through all these things that I had gone through as a kid without even aware what was happening again.
0: Cohen grew up in the suburbs of Chicago and also played ice hockey when he was a kid. But he says the sport these days is drastically different from what it was back then, and not for the better. One thing that's completely changed, team tryouts.
1: They have these outside evaluators, and they come in and for tryouts, and they do two things. One is they judge the kids who are trying out on things that can be measured. So you can only judge on what can be measured, which is like speed, how sharply you turn, how you are on your inside edges, your outside edges, all these specific things to hockey that you can measure. And if you can't measure it, it's like it doesn't exist. And you see this in sports and society in general with testing, with the way people are judged, which is the most important things can't be measured. And so it's like they don't exist, and those kids who are the best often get left behind because you can only tell, you can only find those things much later, like at the end of a long tournament, in the fifth game, when your team is already eliminated but they're playing, which kid is still trying? Which kid is still out there working?
0: Qualities like perseverance, grit, and growth are often overlooked because outside evaluators are judging the kids based off what they see in the moment. Essentially, these people act as a buffer between the coach and the players.
1: The outside evaluators give the system, whatever the system is, a degree of plausible deniability, which is if you're a parent, you complain, they say, hey, it wasn't me. I didn't make the decision. It was made objectively by these outside evaluators.
0: Another modification is the role of private trainers. Parents will hire these expensive professionals, hoping that the extra coaching will boost their child's chances of getting picked. Cohen believes it unfairly tips the scale in favor of kids who come from money.
1: Normally, when I was a kid, or just not that long ago, you'd sign your kid up. Your kid had a coach. The coach did the tryouts, chose the team, coached the kid. Now, you say, look, my kid's not being developed. They say, maybe you should go hire an outside instructor. and you find out that all of these kids also have their own private trainers, which they're kind of using without telling the other kids because everyone's competing against each other. And all these things that were included now, you have to pay for extra. Some kids get it. Some kids don't. Some kids don't even know what's going on. And the fact is, the kids that are truly gifted and want to do this, doesn't matter. They're going to do their thing and they're going to get through. But the kids who really can use the instruction, who aren't clued into the system or whose parents aren't involved, are going to get left behind. And that's what I mean by the system breaking down.
0: For Cohen, the ultra-competitive nature of Pee Wee hockey and many other youth sports has sucked up the joy of the game and replaced it with compulsive practice. Too often, parents try to fill in their children's schedules with mandatory ice time, hoping that the more hours they practice under guidance, the better they'll become. But whatever happened to the joy of playing sports as a kid?
1: When we were growing up, and you know, and the way people played hockey, just as one example forever, is you were practicing without knowing you were practicing. You were calling it playing. So in Glencoe, they would freeze over our park in the middle of town. You'd have like 8 or 9 games going simultaneously in the winter. They just pour water on it, and we'd be playing from basically till we can get outside until the sun went down. Now, that would be among the 10,000 hours of practicing, but we didn't consider it that, and that's why we were able to do it.
0: Today, there are several helicopter hockey parents who try to outsmart the system so that their child has a leg up.
1: When I was growing up, the idea was if you were good, they would have you play with older kids. This idea is that if you want to get good, you play with younger kids. And as a result of that, a lot of parents, more and more, have tried to hold their kids back to play with younger kids to build their confidence and get more coaching. And that is a big change that I saw, which is the idea that what does it take to be better? Does it take to play with bigger people, better people, faster people, or should you put yourself in a situation where you're kind of a ringer? And those things, the amount of practice and the sort of very carefully placing your kid in a system where they can play a very particular role.
0: Cohen says that this maneuver is unfair to kids because it doesn't allow them to develop as players or as individuals in life.
1: Because ultimately, the seasons where you really grow as a person are the seasons where you struggle. And you're engineering a system for your kid where your kid won't struggle and where your kid won't lose. And anybody who's been alive for more than a few decades knows that you only really get better and only really learn when you struggle and you lose. The winning is the treat, you know, but the winning is just a celebration. You never, as my father also said, you never learn anything from winning. You only learn from losing. And it's from losing that you really learn to win. And that, see, when you try to engineer hockey so that can't happen, you kind of destroy what is probably the main value of youth sports, or one of them, which is not getting better at the sport and not preparing to play college hockey or something, but learning how to be part of a team, learning how to play a role on the team, learning how to lose, and that losing isn't the end of the world, that you can come back from it and come back.

0: curveballs.
1: I always say to my kids, like, you got to draw a line. Like, there's some things you won't do and some things you won't say no matter what somebody does to you. And not because you don't want to hurt them, because you don't want to hurt yourself, you want to be a good person. I just think one thing I don't want to get lost is how rewarding this experience is. And one of the best things about youth sports and all these things is actually the relationship with the other parents, because that's all my friends now.
0: You can read about the triumphs, the struggles, and the exploding popularity of kids' competitive hockey in Rich Cohen's book, Pee-wee's Confessions of a Hockey Parent, available now online and in bookstores. 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This story originally aired in January 2021 and was written and produced by Polly Hansen. Our executive producer is Amira Zaveri. Our studio manager is Jason Dickey. I'm Marty Peterson.
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10: This is Viewpoints Explained. I'm Ebony McMorris. Every summer, the same warning returns. Never leave a child alone in a parked car. But the danger isn't just about someone running into a store and losing track of time. It's about how quickly a car can turn into a burning oven, even on a day that doesn't feel super hot. According to the CDC, the temperature inside can jump nearly 20 degrees in just 10 minutes. Cracking a window doesn't help slow this down. And for children, the risk is greater because their bodies heat up much faster than grown adults. In just a short time, a child's core body temperature can get too high and heat stroke can set in. If it keeps rising, it can be fatal. The National Highway Traffic Safety Administration reports that more than 1,000 children in the U.S. have died this way over the last 25 years. In many cases, it's not because a parent decides to leave a child in their car. More than half of child hot car deaths happen when they're mistakenly forgotten. Others occur when a child climbs into an unlocked car unsupervised and can't get out. To prevent this, experts recommend building in small backups, like always putting your phone or bag in the back seat as a reminder. Also ask your child's school or provider to call if they don't arrive when they normally would. Lastly, always keep parked cars locked when not in use. If you see a child alone in a locked car, call 911 right away. Don't spend those first few moments looking around trying to find who they came with or attempting to get into the car. That can be sorted out after help is on the way. That's Viewpoints Explained for this week. More in a moment.

Welcome to Culture Crash, where we examine what's new and old in entertainment. Much has been made of last year's pop girl renaissance, with huge breakthroughs coming from Chappell Roan and Sabrina Carpenter, plus continued dominance from Taylor Swift, Billie Eilish, Olivia Rodrigo, and Ariana Grande. But there has also been another renaissance of female alternative pop rock artists releasing hits of their own.

0: instance, 2024 saw Clairo release her third album called Charm, full of soft rock and jazzy pop tunes. At just 26 years old, Clairo already has an impressive library of music to her name, and she just recently earned her first Grammy nomination. With songs like Juna and Add Up My Love, Clairo proves that rich production and a 70s-inspired sound still works even into the 2020s. Suki Waterhouse's album, Memoir of a Sparkle Muffin, is a modern indie pop rock album full of catchy choruses and deeply vulnerable lyrics. Songs like OMG, Super Sad, and Blackout Drunk are perfect sing-alongs for spring afternoon and pair nicely with 80s pop like the music of Kate Bush. And finally, The Last Dinner Party is an indie rock band from London with 5 members and 0 men. Their album, Prelude to Ecstasy, explicitly explores the female gaze, with one of their biggest songs even titled The Feminine Urge. Dark, dramatic, and full of Baroque pop with shades of ABBA and David Bowie, The Last Dinner Party is definitely an act to watch moving forward. Clairo's Charm, Suki Waterhouse's Memoir of a Sparkle Muffin, and The Last Dinner Party's Prelude to Ecstasy are all available now. I'm Evan Rook.
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Yo, family, listen, this is the Bishop himself, Marvin Sapp, and I want to welcome you to a brand new edition of the Marvin Sapp Radio Show. And y'all know what my goal is. My goal is to give you guys the best in old school, new school, all school. We're going to keep this thing churchy and funky all at the same time. And as we start the show, we're going to start it off with a word of prayer. Y'all know that's the goal. We always go before the throne of grace before we start spinning any music. So let's pray. Y'all ready? Let's call on him. Father, we thank you. We give you praise, honor, and glory for this another opportunity to come before your presence. Now, God, we pray that as we share music with a message that will encourage and strengthen, that you would get all of the glory, that you would get all of the honor, that you would get all of the praise. For this is indeed our focus, our goal, and our mentality and mindset. We thank you even now. In Jesus' name we pray. Amen. Now let's enjoy my latest musical offering. And even though I got brand new music coming real soon, this is my latest musical offering, a song that just talks about why it is that you were placed on this earth, why you were created, and you were created to give him worship, honor, and glory. And that's the name of this song. So let's hear it. Created by Marvin Sapp.

0: your family. That was none other than Zacardi Cortez inside the Marvin Sapp Radio Show. Here is music from the choir room with my brother from another mother. We just did a show together. His name is Fred Hammond, singing the song entitled Love Never Fails. Y'all do understand that, that love absolutely never fails. And you heard it right here on the Marvin Sapp Radio Show.
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3: Yo, fam, listen, the word of the day is found in the book of James, chapter 1, and verse number 12 in the King James Version. It says, "Blessed is the man that endureth temptation, for when he is tried, he shall receive the crown of life which the Lord hath promised to them that love him." He's saying that if you can just fight through it, even if you are trying, if you can just fight through it, if you just make a decision that in the midst of temptation, challenges, and unforeseen circumstances, that God is going to give you a crown of life. He's going to bless you like never before. That's why you need to keep and remain connected to the God of your salvation, because he is absolutely up to something. And whatever he's up to is going to be better the way you are right now. That's the word of the day. I need y'all to keep it locked. Got some more great gospel music coming right now.

Yo, family, that was none other than Ja'Kalen Carl, the Marvin Sapp Radio Show, and I need y'all to keep it locked because we got some music coming from my nephew. Yes, I met his mother and father before they were even married, and I've watched him grow mature, and he's doing amazing things in this music industry. I'm great friends with his mom and dad. I'm talking about Chandler Moore. He's on the way, but first, here is the latest musical offering from Tamela Mann. Right here on the Marvin Sapp Radio Show, she wants you to live, breathe, fight.

0: That was none other than Brandon Camphor right here on the Marvin Sapp Radio Show singing a song entitled After a While. You know, God's got something up. He's doing something. And you heard it right here on the Marvin Sapp Radio Show. And this is the bishop himself, Marvin Sapp. And I'm trying to give you all the best in old school, new school, all school. We're going to keep it churchy and funky all at the same time. But you know what's coming up? It's time for you to speak life over your own life. It's time for Marvin's Motivational Moment is on the way.
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2: Y'all know what time it is. It is time for Marvin's Motivational Moment. It's time for you to speak some stuff of your own life. As a matter of fact, why don't you get your cell phone out? Get your cell phone out even as we speak. And while I'm telling you, listen, what you need to do is you need to begin to video record yourself speaking this. I need you to say these words. Say, I declare that every trial I face is strengthening my faith and developing my endurance. I will not be defeated by pressure, adversity, or opposition. God is using this season to mature me, this season to prepare me, and position me for greater purpose. I have the strength to endure and the grace to overcome. You need to understand that you are empowered by the God of your salvation to not just overcome, but to be victorious and more than a conqueror in everything that you face. That's my motivational moment. I need y'all to keep it locked, fam. Got some more great gospel music coming at you right now.
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Yo, beloved, that was music from none other than Kiara Sheard Kelly. And singing a song entitled Miracle. She got a brand new single she just dropped, too. I'm telling y'all, Kiki's up to something when it comes to this music business. She got it on lock, and she's making things happen. 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Here is BET's Sunday's Best, Crystal Aiken. You know, she was the first of the first, singing a song entitled Lord, I Need Your Help. And you heard it right here on the Marvin

0: Hey, fam, listen, that was none other than Maverick City Music on the Marvin Sapp Radio Show. And, beloved, this is the Bishop himself, and I need you guys to stay close. 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
19: Hi, I'm Terry Pruitt with the NAACP Saginaw Branch. The 2026 midterm elections are here. Friends, it is absolutely critical that every voter cast a ballot in the August 4th primary election. The importance of this year's elections cannot be overstated. In many respects, our democracy as we know it is clearly at stake. For those who may complain after the election, I remind you of Thomas Jefferson's words. Governments are instituted among men, deriving their just powers from the consent of the governed. When we vote, we grant power and authority to our elected representatives. When we do not vote, we allow someone else to make the choices for us. African Americans, Hispanics, women, and other marginalized groups must be active participants in determining the direction of our nation. It begins with each of us voting. 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
0: Y'all know what time it is. It is literally time for Ask the Bishop. And the question this week is, how do I deal with a persistent ex-girlfriend who won't take no for an answer? How in the world do I deal with a persistent ex-girlfriend who won't take no for an answer? Well, the best way, when I was younger, hear me, when I was younger, we had call waiting, but we didn't have caller ID. When I was younger, people could call you and you could not block them. When I was younger, there was no such thing as social media. So, you know, now we have social media where if people try to DM us or if they try to inbox us, we have avenues, ways, and means to disconnect from that individual if we so desire. I think that if we put these particular roadblocks in place, that after a while, they will become weary in their pursuit and possibly get the message. If not, then what you need to do is you need to put boundaries in place to ensure that they do not have access to you. Meaning, you start asking family members and friends to let them know emphatically that this type of pursuit is beginning to look stalkerish. Mm-hmm. And as it begins to look stalkerish, if it begins to become too invasive, if the people that individual insists upon still coming at you after you then put all of those things in place in order to create those boundaries, then you might have to pursue some legal action in order to. I know some of y'all are saying, Bishop, you just taking it too far. Well, listen, when you've gone through it, not necessarily an ex-girlfriend, but people who insist upon trying to go past your boundaries, you got to make a decision on what's safe for you. Because if an individual insists upon coming at you on a consistent basis after you have made it perfectly clear that you don't want to have any physical or verbal contact with them, you got to do what you got to do. Now, that's my answer. Now, listen, if you got a question, a song request, a comment,

0: 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Now, let's get back to some more great gospel music with Jonathan McReynolds singing the song entitled Not Lucky, I'm Loved. And you heard it right here on the Marvin Sapp Radio Show.
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1: Hey, family, listen, I would love, absolutely love to connect to each and every one of you. As always, if you have a comment about the show, or if you just want to figure out how the heck that you can get in contact with Marvin Sapp. How can I stay connected to this man of God? Because he has so many things going on. You know, I got a brand new CD that's about to drop. I got a new single that's about to be released very, very soon as well. So, I mean, it's a whole lot that's going on. And I want to make sure you know. So all you got to do is just follow me on any and or every one of my social media platforms. If you want to follow me, if you're on Facebook, all you got to do is just look for Official Marvin Sapp page on Facebook and hit like. Look for around 3 million followers. Absolutely. 3 million followers. You can follow me on X, formerly known as Twitter. You can follow me on Instagram. You can follow me on Threads. All of those are at Marvin Sapp. And that's the way you can remain connected to me. Now, let's get back to some more great gospel music. The praise party, it absolutely continues with none other than Bishop Hezekiah Walker. He got a new single, too, y'all. It's wonderful. It's called Favor. But I'm taking y'all back to Every Praise right here on the Marvin Sapp Radio Show.
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Yo, beloved, this is the bishop himself, Marvin Sapp, and I'm looking at the clock. My God. And the clock on the wall is telling me, y'all, I'm out of time. But I'm definitely not out of music, nor am I out of message. I'm just out of time. So that means y'all got to kick it with me the next time. Y'all got to meet me back same time, same station. And this time, please, could y'all invite somebody to come hang with us? We can bring other people on this ride with us, can't we? I wish you would. So until next time, y'all know what my prayer is. It's the same prayer that I pray for you guys every week. And that prayer is simply this, that the rest of your days, that they'll be the best of your days. I need you to stay safe. I need you to stay healthy. Grace and

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19: Hi, I'm Terry Pruitt with the NAACP Saginaw branch. The 2026 midterm elections are here. Friends, it is absolutely critical that every voter cast a ballot in the August 4th primary election. The importance of this year's elections cannot be overstated. In many respects, our democracy as we know it is clearly at stake. For those who may complain after the election, I remind you of Thomas Jefferson's words. Governments are instituted among men, deriving their just powers from the consent of the governed. When we vote, we grant power and authority to our elected representatives. When we do not vote, we allow someone else to make the choices for us. African Americans, Hispanics, women, and other marginalized groups must be active participants in determining the direction of our nation. 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

Kiss 107.1, you're listening to the best in gospel music. Good morning to you. How you doing on this beautiful Sunday morning? It's a beautiful day out there. A little chilly right now, but you know what? We're going up to 85 degrees today, so we don't have to worry about it. Plenty of sunshine. One of those great summer days. But you know what I always say? It doesn't matter what it's doing on the outside. The only thing that counts is what's happening on the inside. And on the inside, it is all good. I tell you that it's all good. So good morning to you. And you know, I love to say good morning to Jesus, right? Good morning, Jesus.

107.1, you're listening to the best in gospel music. What a beautiful thing, right? Good morning, Jesus. My day begins and it ends with the Lord. I can't end or begin any better, right? As I continue to praise him and give him all that I got. Well, you know what? My friend is in the city of Saginaw today. He's here, and he's here for a program this afternoon. And I'm talking about no one other than Lowell Pye. So, you know what? Let's listen to Lowell with Patiently Praising. He has a new project out, a new single out, and I will get that out to you again today, as I have been in the past few weeks. But we'll hear that one a little later, and I'm going to talk with him sometime this morning around 9:30.

Kiss 107.1. You're listening to the best in gospel music. Oh my gosh, I love the song Patiently Praising. That's what we're doing, patiently praising the Lord. As Lowell Pye says, he is in the city today. He's going to be at Galilee this evening, and I'm going to talk with him around 9:30 this morning. He has a new project out. I've been playing it, so I hope you've been listening. If you're listening to me, I know you've been listening, right? Well, I'll hear, and we will hear more from him this morning. This is Lowell Pye with Patiently Praising.

Here's another one of my favorite songs right here. It's not Lowell, but it's Richard Smallwood. And I want you to know that there's a tribute being done to Richard Smallwood at Gospel Fest this year. Damona Reed and her folks are going to, her choir, I should say, are going to be doing a tribute to Richard Smallwood. When I say they're good at this, oh, they are so good. I don't want you to miss it. Here's Richard Smallwood, Angels. Angels, this is my favorite, because I believe in my angels.

Kiss 107.1, you're listening to the best in gospel music. It's your gospel host, it's Vicki Hill. Listen, angels watching over me, that's my nightly prayer every single night. Keep your angels encamped around me and my family. This is Richard Smallwood. Don't forget, there's a tribute being done to Richard at Gospel Fest on August the 1st, which is almost here. Oh, and back at Ojibwe Island. Look forward to it, all right?

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Kiss 107.1, you're listening to the best in gospel music. Beautiful, beautiful, right? Let your power fall, Lord. Oh, yeah, James Fortune featuring Zacardi Cortez. Beautiful song. Well, you know what time it is? It's that time of the morning where we go in to our quartet hour. So we're going to go right on and we're going to get in with the man himself. I'm talking about Lee Williams and the Spiritual QCs, still the most requested quartet group ever. I'll tell you what, every Sunday morning.

Kiss 107.1, you're listening to the best in gospel quartet music. One of the most requested on any Sunday morning that I happen to be here. This is Lee Williams and the Spiritual QCs with Tell the Angels. Now I want to play for you. This is New Elevation. I want you to take a listen to it. The name of the song is One of Those Days.

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Love it, love it, love it. Oh yeah, this is good. The name of the song is A Promise. This is the Brown Boys.

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2: 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Now, these ladies here were here about 2 weeks ago here in the city of Saginaw. I want you to take a listen to their song. It's entitled Tears. This is Sawana Byers and the Children of God.

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Keith Wonderboy Johnson. My answer is yes.

Kiss 107.1, you're listening to the best in gospel quartet music. Those were the Daughters of Zion. This here is the Joy Boys.

blasting gospel music, classical quartet music, that is. This is God's Vision, Saginaw's own. They're taking us right out of quartet music. Coming up next are your church happenings, community events.

97.1. You're listening to the best in gospel music. I tell you what. What will we do with our computers? But I tell you what, when they don't want to work, you know what we want to do, right? Hey, it's time for your church announcements, community events. So let's get into it. Faith Over Fear Sickle Cell presents Elijah's Shoe Fundraiser. Now that's happening on today. He is a sickle cell warrior, bone marrow transplant survivor, and the youth ambassador of hope. It's happening on today at 3 p.m. going to 5:30 at New Mount Calvary Baptist Church, located at 3610 Russell Street, right here in the city. He is a wonderful young little man, and you know what? I'm going to be able to talk with his mom this morning too, so make sure you're listening in for this. But this is for Elijah, who is a sickle cell warrior. Make sure you mark your calendar for that for today. It is happening on today. He would love to see you there. New Galilee Full Gospel Baptist Church presents the third pastoral anniversary for Pastor Andrea Lewis. That's happening on today too, with two services. In the first service at 11:25 a.m. is the guest speaker, none other than the overseer, Pastor Lucius Lewis Jr. You don't want to miss it. Then at 4 o'clock, Apostle James Glenn will be there, and he will be the guest speaker this afternoon, along with their musical guest, none other than Lowell Pye. Lowell Pye has been in the city for the last couple of days, and he will be there again today. So make sure that you write that time down. You don't want to miss it. You don't want to miss what's going on and that celebration for the pastor of the church. All right. New Galilee is located at 1722 Sanford Street. Victorious Believers Ministries presents their food giveaway. It's happening on the 14th. All right. So make sure you mark your calendar for that, which is Tuesday coming up at 11 a.m. Now, listen, I always tell you, make sure you're in that line early. Don't get there at the last minute. Get there early. So once again, it's happening at 11 a.m. on Tuesday, July the 14th. So mark your calendar. Theme 3570 Praise and Worship Convention is happening. The host pastor is Audrey Parker, and she's celebrating 35 years in ministry. All right, it's happening on July the 15th through the 19th at New Christ Community Church. So make sure you are writing this down. All services are held in person and virtually starting at 7 a.m. I'm going to stop there with your announcements. I've got some more to give you coming up in the next hour. But you know what? It's time. It's that time of the morning. And that time of the morning is, it is time for us to wake up, wake up. Yeah. It's a brand new day. I see those blessings coming our way.

0: 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Wake up, it's a new day. Good morning, y'all.
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1: Wait a minute. Did you wake up? Did the Lord heal you? Well, listen. I'm back, y'all.
0: This is the latest from Loel Pye, who is in our city today over at Galilee today. 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
5: 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It's your gospel host, it's Vicki Hill. Listen, it's about that time. Oh, I'm about a minute early, maybe a minute and a half, but that's all right, right? Listen, it's time for us to go into church this morning. So for all of you who cannot get out, no matter what your reasons are, if you're lying in that hospital bed, I hope you get well. If you're sick at home, I hope you get well. If you had to work today, come on and go with me. It's going to be a warm one, but it's all right. We'll get through it. For all of you who have a heavy heart this morning, just turn it over to the Lord. He can take care.

of it no matter what is going on, what the situation is. He is the situation solver, right? He can do it. When nobody else can, the Lord can do it. He will give you back that smile again. I promise you, he will do that for you. We're going into church this morning. We've got a lot to praise the Lord for. So we're going in because, you know, one of these days, we want, and we're not rushing it, but one of these days, we want to view that city.

0: Kiss 107.1, you're listening to the best in gospel music. We're going to view that city. We're going to do it one of these days, right? One of these days, we're going to view that city. But right now, we need to go ahead and put our hands together and clap our hands and stomp our feet. Give the Lord some praises, all right?
1: You, Mac, put your hands together. Let's just have a look.

Kiss 107.1. You're listening to the best in gospel music. Go ahead, let's clap our hands, because I tell you what, after some of the stuff some of us has gone through all week long, we just really need to make it to a Sunday so we can give the Lord his due praises. Coming in the Saginaw, August the 1st for Gospel Fest, Miss Karen Clark Sheard.

0: If we can only make it to Sunday morning, right? We go through a lot through the week. But when we can get up and get to a Sunday morning praise, put it all on the altar, as they said in back days. Put it all on the altar. Give it to the Lord and let him take care of it. I believe he will work it on out. Can I get an amen? How about this? Can I just get a praise in the choir stand?
1: The choir is in the choir.
0: Ah, it's Brent Jones. He'll be here August 1st for Gospel Fest.

0: Jack's in the choir set, baby. Yes, it is. Anybody still singing the choir? Where you at, choir members? God bless you. Oh, yeah. Praise.
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1: 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Also featuring Brent Jones. And Terrell Smalls and Company. 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

0: Kiss 107.1, you're listening to the best in gospel music, Cece Winans. The name of the song is That's My King. Well, you know what? I told you I'm going to talk with Loel Pye this morning. He'll be calling in real soon. He's here in our city. He's over at New Galilee today because there is a great pastoral anniversary that's going on. But we're going to take a listen to his song again. The name of the song, the latest in his single, is Life Saver.
1: Well, this

0: Kiss 107.1, you're listening to the best in gospel music. The name of the song is Lifesaver. It is done by Lo-El Pai. What a beautiful song, right? I love this song. It's absolutely wonderful. So you know what? I told you I was going to talk with him, and we're going to find out a little bit more about what's going on in Lo-El's life, and he is on the line. Good morning, my friend.
1: Hey, good morning. How you doing, Sister Vicky?
0: I am blessed and highly favored. How about you?
1: I'm doing great. Doing great. No complaints.
0: All right. I'm telling you, you know what? You can't complain after all the things you've been through, and we'll get into that.
1: Absolutely.
0: But I'm going to back it up just a little bit here. So, Lo-El, you've been singing about how many years now?
1: Well, I started when I was about 3 or 4.
0: Mm-hmm.
1: So we're looking at about 53 years.
0: Uh-oh, you're telling your age now?
1: Oh, yeah, I'm happy about my age.
0: I know that's right. You came to do nothing but be happy about it because you're still above ground. That's good, right?
1: Amen.
0: That's it. All right, yeah. So you've been singing since you were a youngster, and I know a lot of people know that, you know, you were a part of Men of Standards, right?
1: Yes, ma'am.
0: Absolutely.
1: We started Men of Standards in 1996. And we did a lot of great things there, and we separated, and we're still together, but, mm-hmm. you know, everybody's doing their individual things and stuff like that. This year makes 30 years of Men of Standards.
0: Wow.
1: So God has been faithful. God has really been faithful.
0: That is amazing. 30 years in the music ministry. I love it. You know, and I like the way you said everybody kind of separated a little bit, but you're still together, but you're doing your own thing, and you've been doing your own thing now for quite a while. And you know what? I've been following you and listening to all your music. Of course, you have that, you know, that real smooth voice.
1: Oh, come on. Thank you.
0: You do. It's that real smooth voice in it. It sounds so good, and I love the music that you've been putting out. It's been great music, and I'm going to jump into it. You know, we've been friends for, good Lord, over 15 years.
1: Time.
0: I know, yes. Right? I know.
1: Yes, yes.
0: And so the last time we talked, you said, you know, Vicky, I've been in the hospital, and I said, I'm so sorry because I didn't know that. You know, life gets busy. And we don't always check in and out on people, but we know that they're good. But when you told me, I'm going to let you tell me what happened. And then, because that kind of set up the mood and the words for this song, right? Lifesaver.
1: Yes, ma'am.
0: All right. Tell us what happened.
1: Well, I was in the hospital. I was dealing with a lot of, it was kind of hard to breathe. Couldn't walk, you know. Every time I walked for a minute, I had to sit down and take a break. And so I went to the hospital and found out a few things. Congestive heart failure, dealing with a thing called fib. Fib is when your heart doesn't beat on rhythm.
0: Mm-hmm.
1: You know, just kind of just dealing with that. Then we had fluid in my body. And so I was dealing with all those things. And it was just making me, okay, just, I couldn't breathe. You know, it was bad. I couldn't walk.
0: Mm.
1: And we had to get to the hospital. We was in the hospital for about 13 days. And they had to get the fluid off of me and put me on medication so, you know, I could live. And they kept telling me, said, well, you know, one doctor was really nice to me. She said, you know, you can live a long life, but now it's up to you how you want to live, what you put in your body and, you know, what you eat. You know what I'm saying? You got to make sure that you're exercising and you're moving. And I thank God today that I'm doing well, losing weight, feeling great. Voice has came back stronger than ever. And I'm just happy to be alive. You know what I'm saying? Happy to be alive. And I tell everybody all the time, when you hear people that say God is a healer, you be saying, yeah, I know, because God is God. You know how he is. But when God heals you, your testimony, it just goes to the roof because he did it for you. So he did it for me. And I'm here today to tell everybody across this world that God really is a healer.
0: Right. I love the way you put that. You know, you hear those words all the time. God is a healer. But unless you actually went through something in your life, those words become really a great meaning to you, right?
1: Absolutely.
0: It takes you to another level because you know for a fact, without a doubt, that he definitely can heal and he can bring you through.
1: Yes.
0: And so, I know that's great. So, is that how Lifesaver, the song, came about?
1: You know what? It's amazing how that song hit me because a young man from Charlotte, North Carolina, mm-hmm. his name is Sean Scales, wrote that song. And he called me and said, hello, I got a song called Lifesaver. And he didn't even know what I even been through. Mm-hmm. You know what I'm saying? I didn't broadcast it. I didn't put it all over the internet or anything like that. I just dealt with it with my family and stuff like that. But when I listened to the words of the song, I said, man, this is my testimony right here. And I got to have this. I got to do it. And, you know, just letting everybody know that God is a lifesaver. Anything. Mm-hmm. You don't have to be, you've been to the hospital. Mm-hmm. You know what I'm saying? God, it's changing your life. The way you walk, the way you do things, the way you move. You know, God is, he's a lifesaver. Because sometimes we're doing things that's causing us to go down the wrong path. And, you know, you need God to come mm-hmm. and intervene mm-hmm. and help you. He's a lifesaver. You mm-hmm. know what I'm saying? And so finances, he's a lifesaver. Mm-hmm. And so whatever that is at that moment in your life, God can do anything but fail. Mm-hmm. And so this song has just been blessing me. And I'm just happy that whenever I sing it, it just does me so good because he's a lifesaver. Mm-hmm. And I understand what I'm singing about this time.
0: I love it. Love it, love it, love it. You're right. You know, he can be a lifesaver in a different way. It doesn't have to be that you were sick and in the hospital, but like you Absolutely. Said, it could have been your finances. Could be that he got you off those drugs or whatever your yeah. choice of drug yes. was at the yes. time. You know, yes. he is yes. a lifesaver. I love it. The song is great. I love the greatness of the song. I love the way you got the choir in there behind you. It sounds so good. It's upbeating, but yet it has that deep meaning to it, right?
1: Amen, amen, and that's what we have to get back to, people. We got to get back to the message. You know, everything is, you know, the beat is good, and it draws us because it helps us tap our feet and move our head. Mm-hmm. You got to listen to those words.
0: Mm-hmm.
1: Those words have to bounce off the radio into your spirit and say, oh, mm-hmm. Lord, this is what I need to hear. And so I'm so thankful that a lot of people, when they hear that song, they always say, oh, you know, I love this song. It really touched my heart. Mm-hmm. And so, you know, it's a great song. I'm happy about it. I'm just excited. Moving forward, I'm just excited where God is taking me right now.
0: Absolutely. The message is in the music, in the words of the song. Loving it. So, Loyal, you are in our city, Saginaw, Michigan, today. Yes. Why are you here?
1: Well, I'm here to celebrate my good friend, Pastor Andre Lewis.
0: Mm-hmm.
1: Over at New Galilee Full Gospel Baptist Church.
0: Mm-hmm.
1: We was here Friday at a night of worship. It was amazing.
0: Mm-hmm.
1: It was absolutely amazing. And so we're going to be there, be here again, singing again today, this morning and this afternoon. So I'm excited about being a great people, great church.
0: Mm-hmm.
1: And we've just been having a wonderful time.
0: Yes, so it is Pastor Andrea Lewis's anniversary. It's
1: yes,
0: the third
1: yes.
0: year for her over at New Galilee, you know, where her pastor, her father, is the overseer of yes. the church. And I tell you, you know, the Lewises are wonderful people, absolutely wonderful people. All of them. So, you know, it's a great thing. If anybody can come on out tonight or this afternoon, they would love to see you there. 4 o'clock is the time of the second service. The first service begins at 11, around 11:25. But then the second one starts at 4. And at 11, we're going to have the overseer. He's going to be the speaker, Pastor Lewis. All right? Oh, my God. You know what? He's great. He's a wonderful person. I can't say that enough. And then the second service, Apostle James Glenn will be there, and he will be speaking. So everybody that's listening, come on out. You know what? Loyal is going to be there in the building. You don't want to miss this. It's going to be absolutely amazing. Loyal, I'm so glad you called in today.
1: Thank you.
0: Of course. And you know what? I'm going to see you. I'll see you this afternoon for sure.
1: I appreciate it. All right. Good to see you,
0: man. All right, Loyal. Well, thank you so much for calling in.
1: All right.
0: And everybody that's listening, you know his song is on the air.

0: 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And Terrell Smalls and Company. 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
6: 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Well, you know, it's that time of the morning. I'm just a couple minutes early. It's time for Heart to Heart with Vicki Hill. Just things I like to talk about and, of course, give you your thought for today. All right, so I'd like to give you your thought for today. I had to check out something real quick. You know what? I'm going to go this direction first. You know, Gospel Fest is coming up August the 1st. I don't want anybody to forget that, because it is a big day. It is the 25th anniversary of Gospel Fest, and I don't want anybody to forget that. It's going to be back at Ojibwe Island. We're going to be the first ones back out there, you know, besides the fireworks. But we're going to be the first ones back out there. And if you were there on Friday, you saw how wonderful the island looks. There's a lot of chatter still going on, but you know what? Stop the negative stuff, all right? Stop the negative stuff, and let's just look forward to the positive things. And I tell you what, it looks really, really good, and I'm very appreciative to be back on the island, which is a beautiful, beautiful place, beautiful place. So Gospel Fest is August the 1st. Yes, yes, yes, you will be able to drive onto the island. I will have a key to every gate out there, so I'm going to let you in, all right? It's a free event. Tell everybody you know. It's the 25th anniversary. It is a big deal, and when I say a big deal, it is definitely a big deal. 25 years is a long time. It may not be as long as some festivals, and we've got another festival in the city that's longer than that, actually double, more than double, and that's a wonderful thing. But I've been doing this for 25 years. It's a lot, folks. It's a lot. You just don't know, and I am very happy. My team is very happy. So Gospel Fest is coming up August the 1st. It starts at 12 noon. Please be on time, because you never know.

0: know where I'm going to put these major artists, and you might just miss them, and I know you don't want to miss them, so come on out. And this year, we try to focus on something every year. Last year, we focused on autism. This year, we're focusing on sickle cell. And I tell you what, there's a wonderful young man that is a sickle cell warrior, also a bone marrow transplant survivor. And I've got his mom. His mom is on the phone. Good morning, Rashika.
1: Elijah here too.
0: Oh, Elijah is there. All right. Hey, Elijah, good morning to you.
2: Hi, good morning.
0: Good morning. So, all right. So I talked with Rashika about a month ago, and we talked about this, and I told her that our focus this year was on sickle cell. We try to do a focus every year on something. And like I said, last year it was autism. This year it is sickle cell. And you know what? We just wanted to bring awareness to sickle cell and what it does and how it affects people. And you know, it primarily affects Black people. But you know what? I did find out that it can actually affect Caucasians as well. You know, I did not know that until I found that out, but it can. And sickle cell, little Elijah is 11 years old. Is that right, Rashika?
1: That is correct.
0: All right. He's 11 years old, and he's been going through several things when it comes to sickle cell. So he is going to be on stage this year at Gospel Fest, and he's going to talk a little bit. You know what? He's being very brave, very brave. You know, he's a youngster and going through this. I know there's some older adults that might go through it, but when you're young and you're going through things like that, it's a little tough. So, Rashika, tell us a little bit about Elijah.
1: Well, Elijah is 11 years old. He battled sickle cell for the first 10 years of his life.
0: Mm-hmm.
1: He had a lot of pain crises throughout his body, which is one of the conditions that come with sickle cell. And so he missed a lot of school. I homeschooled him for a little while. Had a lot of hospitalizations,
0: mm-hmm.
1: A lot of blood transfusions. And so just recently, Elijah did go through a bone marrow transplant to remove those symptoms of sickle cell from him.
0: Okay. And do you know if that actually worked?
1: Absolutely.
0: All right.
1: So one thing about the bone marrow transplant when it comes to sickle cell patients, let me start. They usually have very low hemoglobin.
0: Mm-hmm.
1: Their levels are really low. So that's what prevents the oxygen from going to their blood cells.
0: Mm-hmm.
1: A little more history about sickle cell is the cells, like, you know, people without sickle cell, their blood cells are more circular.
0: Mm-hmm.
1: But our sickle patients, they produce more sickle cells.
0: Okay.
1: And that's what prevents the oxygen from going to different parts of their body, which could cause strokes, organ damage, and then a lot of the pain crises. So as Elijah went through the bone marrow transplant, the bone marrow now allows his body to now produce more whole cells, which now his hemoglobin is higher than it's ever been. And he doesn't have any pain crises.
0: That is absolutely wonderful. I remember when I was younger, I'll put it that way, as a teenager, I worked for a police station, an annex portion of the police station, and my boss was George Peoples, and I remember he had sickle cell, and he would go through those crises, and it would just be horrific to see him. He would try to work through that pain, but, you know, it was a lot of pain for him. And then we have another young man that's in the city, Jeremy Cornelius, and he goes through a lot of these crises as well, but he's always so willing to talk about it, to give people information on the things about it and how he's getting through it. So for Elijah to be 11 years old and willing to talk about it, Elijah, tell me, has it been really tough for you?
2: Yeah, it's been really tough. I've been in and out the hospital a lot.
0: Okay, you've been in and out of the hospital, and you're a brave young man. What grade are you in, Elijah?
2: I'm in fifth grade, going to sixth.
0: All right, you're in the fifth grade going to the sixth grade. And you know what? I'm just happy that you are feeling better. I know that there are times you may not feel so well, but you are feeling better, and I like that. I'm very happy. So I do know, Rashika, there is a fundraiser today going on for Elijah. It's called Elijah's Shoe Fundraiser. Tell me about it.
1: All right, no problem. So during our transplant, I'll start that there were so many people in our community. There were so many people around the world that poured into us. And so understanding more about the financial impact a person with sickle cell can have, mm-hmm. you know, and the adolescent, the parent, makes the sacrifice, right? Makes mm-hmm. a lot of work caring for the child. Mm-hmm. As a sickle cell patient gets older, then you think now they have to miss work, mm-hmm. right? Because they're not able to work when they have crises.
0: Mm-hmm.
1: And so, with saying that, when I was knee deep in this, I realized that, you know, I thought about how could I help, because I've seen so many people helping, right?
0: Mm-hmm.
1: And so as we were in transplant, me and Elijah were talking. I said, Elijah, we're going to get out of this. And when we get out of this, we're going to give back. We're going to give back to the community. We're going to give back to people. And we are going to, you know, bring a lot more awareness to sickle cell
0: mm-hmm.
1: and, you know, help out patients.
0: Mm-hmm.
1: And so with saying that, fast forward, me and Elijah thought of a nonprofit organization. I said, well, we're going to get us a nonprofit organization. And Elijah didn't know what that was. And he was like, well, what is that, Mom? I said, we're gonna raise money. We're going to do everything we can to help out people that have been in our shoes or that is currently in our shoes.
0: So that's why the shoe fundraiser came about, is because you're trying to raise funds to help others. Is that correct?
1: Yes. So
0: perfect.
1: Then Elijah said, Mom, we can sell some of my shoes.
0: Okay.
1: And I'm thinking to myself, like, okay, I don't know how much that's going to help out people, you know, but if you say we can sell your shoes, son, we will start by mm-hmm. selling your shoes. But then the vision got bigger,
0: mm-hmm.
1: right?
0: Mm-hmm.
1: I was like, okay, we can make this an event. This can be, you know, our first fundraiser. So, yes, today we came up with the name Faith Over Sickle back when we were in transplant.
0: Mm-hmm.
1: And so, yes, today this is our first fundraiser called Elijah's Shoe Fundraiser. That was his idea to sell his shoes
0: mm-hmm.
1: To raise money. Now, the money that we raised today, he's giving back, and he's going back to the University of Michigan Children's Hospital on July 25th.
0: Mm-hmm.
1: to feed them Qdobas. That was his thing. He loves Qdobas.
0: Okay.
1: And he knows how hard it is to be in that hospital for months
0: mm-hmm.
1: and eat that food. So he's like, we going to go feed them.
0: Yes, I love it. So it's Elijah's Shoe Fundraiser. It's happening today at 3:00, 3 to 5:30. It's going to take place over at New Mount Calvary Baptist Church. They're located at 3610 Russell Street. So all that can be there and can support Elijah, this little 11-year-old, make sure that you are there to support him in any way that you can. And you know what, Rashika, I thank you so much for calling in. And Elijah, I thank you as well. Looking forward to you being at Gospel Fest. And you know, we just want to do whatever we can. This was our focus this year, to have awareness on sickle cell. Gospel Fest is August the 1st. Everyone, make sure that you are there. If you can help out in any kind of way, they would be happy to have you help out. Faith Over Sickle Cell, Elijah's Shoe Fundraiser. Thank you so much, Rashika. Thank you, Elijah, for calling in and telling us all about this. I appreciate you so much.
1: Thank you, and you're welcome.
0: You are welcome. See you soon, Elijah. Kiss 107.1, you're listening to the best in gospel music. And once again, Gospel Fest is August the 1st. And I've got your thought for the day before I get out of this, because you know what this is, I usually do, you know, of course, I tell you what's going on in my life. But anyway, here's your thought for the day. Life will always come with challenges. Setbacks are hard seasons. That's a normal part of being human. But every challenge also comes with opportunity to grow, and you grow stronger, wiser, and more resilient. Don't let the hard times make you lose hope. Keep moving forward with faith, hope and courage, because even the toughest seasons don't last forever. That's your thought for today. Take it along with you. And again, I will give it to you again before I get off the air. Kiss 107.1, you are listening to nothing but the best in gospel music. This is the latest from Josh Bracy. 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

0: It's now time for your church announcements, community events. Take a listen. New Galilee presents the third annual pastoral anniversary, which is happening on today. All right, the first service is going to begin at 11:25 this morning, and the guest speaker is the overseer, Pastor Lucius Lewis Jr. And this afternoon, Apostle James Glenn will be there at 4 p.m., and their guest artist is Lowell Pye. They would love to see you come on over and enjoy the Lord with them today. Faith Over Sickle presents Elijah's Shoe Fundraiser. All right, he is a sickle cell warrior, a bone marrow transplant survivor, youth ambassador of hope. It's happening today at 3 p.m. from 3 to 5:30 p.m. at New Mount Calvary Baptist Church, located at 3610 Russell Street. Mark your calendar, mark that time. Come on out and show some love. Victorious Believers Ministries presents their food giveaway on July the 14th, which is next Tuesday. It begins at 11 a.m. And as usual, do not get there at 11. You need to be there early. All right, so make sure you mark your calendar. If you don't need the food, tell someone else that might need that food, all right? Just giving back in the best way that we know how to community, right? All right, Praise and Worship Convention. It's happening on July the 15th through the 19th. The host pastor is Pastor Audrey Parker. 35 years in ministry. What a blessing. What a long time. All right, it's happening at New Christ Community Church, and it's going to be held in person and virtually. And all services begin at 7 p.m., so mark your calendar for. All right, the Women of Greater Bible Way invites everyone to their fellowship with them on their Seven Pillars of Wisdom service Sunday, August the 9th at 4 p.m. Now, their guest speakers include Lady Doris Ellison from Worship Temple, Church of God in Christ, Lady Leon Stribler from Judea Ministries, Lady Ramona Moyer from Straight Talk Ministries, Lady Kenya Thompson from Impact Family Church, Lady Rashanta Calloway from Greater New Jerusalem, Lady Powell from Victory Tabernacle, and Lady Lynn from Landmark Fellowship. And it's all being held at Greater Bible Way Church, and they're located at 1602 Montana in Flint. For more information, you can contact them at 810-347-5487. Get ready to celebrate 100 years. It's the 100-year anniversary. Save that date, this date that I'm going to tell you, which is August the 17th. Now, this is happening for Greater Williams Temple Church of God in Christ. They're honoring the past 100 years and embracing their future. Now, this is all going to be held right here in the city on August the 17th. Their musical guest is Miss Crystal Akins. She's coming on in the Saginaw. This is going to be great. So save the date. I will give you a little bit more information as the date gets a little closer. I will be your MC for the night. That's going to do it for your announcements. Kiss 107.1, you are listening to the best in gospel music.
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Kiss 107.1. You're listening to the best in gospel music. Oh, we got some words to the song today, huh? All right, so I'm going to reread this announcement because I don't like it when I mess up a word on here. So reading my own writing, that's bad, right? The Women of Greater Bible Way invites everyone to their fellowship with them in their Seven Pillars of Wisdom service Sunday, August the 9th at 4 p.m. Their guest speakers are Lady Doris Ellison, and she's from Worship Temple Church of God in Christ. Lady Leanne Stribling, she's from Judah Ministries. Lady Ramona Moyer from Straight Talk Ministries. Lady Kiona Thompson from Impact Family Church. And Lady Rashanta Calloway from Greater New Jerusalem. Lady Dicey Powell, she's from Victory Tabernacle. And Lady Jamila Lynn from Landmark Fellowship. Better. All right. It's all being held at Greater Bible Way, located at 1602 Montana in Flint. For more information, 810-347-5487. Now I feel better. Kiss 107.1, you're listening to the best in gospel music. How about all of us getting our praise on go? It's Canton Jones. Love this song. Praise on go. Everybody in the house say,

0: 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Everybody in the place say, praise on go. That's Canton Jones. That's his latest. What a beautiful song it is, right?
1: I heard your spirit say,

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If anyone should ever write

I thought in all my years of working, in all my years of singing, that I had some experiences that were the best thing that could ever happen to me. When I received my first gold album, I thought that was the best thing could ever happen to me. When the Lord picked me up and established me, gave me a new name. Hallelujah. When he put me on a street called Straight, one Tuesday night in a little meeting just like this. Used to have a front row, they called it the mourner's bench. Anybody know what I'm talking about here? And I was down there laughing at the other converts. About 11:30 p.m., the Holy Ghost hit me. Hey! And I tried my best not to run. I tried not to shout, but something got a hold of me. That's why I tell you tonight. Hey, hey, hey.

Kiss 107.1. You're listening to the best in gospel music. Ricky Dillard, the name of the song was Grace, but you know what? Here is Kenny Lewis in one voice. God did.

0: Kiss 107.1, you're listening to the best in gospel music. Kenny Lewis and One Voice, the name of that one is God Did It. Didn't he do it? Every time. Yes, he will. He will always do it for us. Well, it's that time of the day. It's been a great day. I've enjoyed myself with you. But you know, it's that time that I have to get on out of the building. So, you know what? I just wanted to definitely give you your thought for the day before I head out. As I said, it's been a beautiful day. Don't forget about the anniversary that's going on over at New Galilee, all right, at 4 o'clock this afternoon. And Lowell Pye is a musical guest, so he will be there. Also, the fundraiser that's going on over at New Mount Calvary. And that fundraiser is for little Elijah. You know what? He is a warrior for sickle cell. So, you know what? If you get an opportunity, that would be a great place to go as well. I know I wish I could just clone myself. I could just be in all these different places, but I can't. But I do what I can do. So, anyway, here's your thought for the day. Life will always come with challenges, setbacks, and hard seasons. That's normal for being a human. But every challenge also comes with opportunity to grow, and you can grow stronger, wiser, and more resilient. So don't let the hard times make you lose hope. Keep moving forward with faith, hope, and courage. Because even the toughest seasons don't last forever. That's your thought for the day. Take it along with you wherever you go. Make sure you give it to somebody else so that they may be blessed as well. Listen, until you see me somewhere out there in that community or simply just hear my voice on next Sunday, I want you to be blessed.
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10: Pruitt with the NAACP Saginaw branch. The 2026 midterm elections are here. Friends, it is absolutely critical that every voter cast a ballot in the August 4th primary election. The importance of this year's elections cannot be overstated. In many respects, our democracy as we know it is clearly at stake. For those who may complain after the election, I remind you of Thomas Jefferson's words. Governments are instituted among men, deriving their just powers from the consent of the governed. When we vote, we grant power and authority to our elected representatives. When we do not vote, we allow someone else to make the choices for us. African Americans, Hispanics, women, and other marginalized groups must be active participants in determining the direction of our nation. It begins with each of us voting. 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

0: Hey, it's Steve Harvey, y'all. Here's what happened on the Steve Harvey Morning Show. You ain't gotten yourself into nothing God can't get you out of. I don't care what it is you're going through. You ain't going through nothing that God don't have the ability to pull you through. Steve Harvey is a living witness to that. I'm just talking to you about faith, man, so you can get back to being cool with being a person of faith. Don't worry about what them naysayers say. Don't worry about what them haters say. They have no say-so in your life unless you give it to them. And I don't. 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
1: Here's what happened on the Steve Harvey Morning Show. You ain't gotten yourself into nothing God can't get you out of. I don't care what it is you're going through. You ain't going through nothing that God don't have the ability to pull you through. Steve Harvey is a living witness to that. I'm just talking to you about faith, man, so you can get back to being cool with being a person of faith. Don't worry about what them naysayers say. Don't worry about what them haters say. They have no say-so in your life unless you give it to them. And I don't. 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

Good afternoon. Good afternoon. Welcome to the Voices of Faith Transforming the Community, this radio community outreach program that's coming to you through the facilities of this wonderful station. And by virtue of the Saginaw African American Pastors, known as SAP in the greater Saginaw County region, we're a Christian faith group dedicated to addressing racial, social injustice at all levels in the community. And the mission of and purpose of our gathering is to just extol the really important things that we see coming up, to engage with community organizations and entities and individuals in intentional conversations with leaders that and decision makers that help us in our community to address and correct issues of racial injustice and social injustice and economic injustice. And then by virtue of that, we advocate for systemic changes to hopefully eliminate biases and prejudices. And we're Saginaw African American Pastors, so our primary focus is things that happen in the black community, but it happens in every sector, especially policing, employment, banking, housing, education. And then do we collaborate? We collaborate with community and faith-based organizations. We collaborate with community and faith-based agencies and other entities. And our goal is to eliminate those injustices and eradicate the problems of division. Our primary purpose is to let the community and the public know that we, as African-American pastors, are, first of all, we're part of the communion. We're part of the community. We're actively engaged in the community. Many of us are bivocational. Our churches are numerous throughout the community. We have multi-ethnic and diverse congregations. We come from various perspectives. Our churches cover the whole screed of denominations. We're just a group of individuals, pastors, men and women, who have a calling on our lives to lead the people of God toward faith, faith engagement, and faith activity. And so my name is Hurley Coleman. I serve as a pastor at World Outreach Campus Church of God in Christ. Many of you know me as in my most recent elevation as Bishop Hurley J. Coleman. I am an auxiliary bishop with the Church of God in Christ. And as we are preparing for this weekend, when you hear this, we'll our national convention for the Auxiliaries and Ministries Convention will just have ended. It is one of the largest religious faith conventions in the United States. The Church of God in Christ Auxiliaries and Ministries Convention, it's in its 50th year of celebrating, bringing all the auxiliaries, Sunday school, youth ministry, music ministry, evangelism, and missions, bringing all of the ministries of the Church of God in Christ together with the various leaders under the leadership of the General Board of the Church of God in Christ, which is led by the presiding bishop, Bishop J. Drew Sheard, and the others who are populate the General Board, our General Assembly, which is the law-giving body of the church, and then the general church at large. And we've been watching, engaged with the convention, and it's an exciting time to see the generational connection, the young people and the middle-aged people and the older people worshiping God together, fellowshipping together, and then enjoying the beauty of the 127-year-old Church of God in Christ, the

0: to do their children's hair and to, you know, different things like that. But a lot of times, like, I give boxes or different hair accessories to the agencies, so they have access to them. And then this coming school year, I want to be able to give even more kits to schools. So the social workers, they have them in the office. So when a kid...
1: You already have this in the office?
0: No, I have kits that are available, you know. And if a school, you know, they want to reach out, I've been to a lot of the schools and have been talking with, you know, a lot of the principals and things like that, social workers. And they feel like they want to be a part of this and they want their kids to have access to these essentials, you know, just get with me and we'll work something out. We want to make sure our babies, they're taken care of.
1: Now, are you purchasing all of this on your own, or is it being donated to you and then you funnel it to the schools?
0: So when it first started, I started, you know, with a lot of stuff, and then I put on the ground and went store to store, person to person, getting donations, you know, and that's how I was able to get the amount of supplies that I was able to get. I reached out to companies, whatever I had to do to make it happen.
1: Local companies here?
0: No, unfortunately, they weren't local companies.
1: Okay.
0: They were manufacturers of the hair products.
1: Mm-hmm.
0: I did reach out to a hair store that was incredible. It's called Hair Haven.
1: Mm-hmm.
0: They just opened, like, I don't know, they haven't been open that long, probably not even a year. And they were amazing. They want to help our...
1: Haven.
0: Yes, Hair Haven. They want to help our community. They want to help our kids. And I love it. I love it.
1: Okay. So did you have enough?
0: No, I do. As the months go on, I will need donations and different funding to keep it going. But I'm determined to keep it going, and, you know, I'm going to keep pushing. And I really feel like, you know, this is a God-given ministry, and He is going to put the right things in place.
1: How did this idea come into your heart and your mind to do this?
0: Well, I don't know exactly where it came from in my, like, but I know my heart.
1: Okay.
0: I have a heart to give.
1: Mm-hmm.
0: And I have been praying that God would give me something that I can do that I didn't feel like I was used or taken advantage of, because my heart is so, I just want to give. And a lot of times I had been taken advantage of, and I feel like God gave me this. So I had this organization thought of and written out for a couple of years, and I tried to give it to different people, and no one would take it. And no one would take it. And I decided that I needed to do it myself.
1: Do it yourself.
0: Yes. So I was coming back from a brain injury, and I've been out of work for a couple years.
1: Okay.
0: And so as I was coming back, I'm learning that you can't take life for granted. And it's so important when God gives you something that you do it. A lot of times we want to be in control of everything.
1: Yes, yes, yes.
0: And I feel like God had to, you know, remove some things from my life to let me know, like, he was going to provide. He was going to take care of me. And I really feel like this is what he gave me.
1: Mm-hmm.
0: He gave me Crown with Care.
1: Mm-hmm. And so it's continuing on.
0: Yes, okay. It is. And so this founder's card, it goes into all of our boxes right here.
1: Mm-hmm.
0: This is what Crown with Care is based on. When I was thinking about how I feel about Crown with Care and how I would want our children to feel, or how I feel as a child, where I wanted to feel valued and seen, and you know, I didn't always feel that way. And so this is what I wrote up. Do you mind if I read it to you?
1: No, I don't.
0: So it says,
1: let the audience know.
0: Yes.
1: And turn around just for a second.
0: Hello.
1: And wave.
0: Hello.
1: At them. And
0: I'll actually read it to them.
1: She is
0: also
1: Shayla Crawford.
0: Yes.
1: And the name of your company?
0: It's called Crown with Care. And so this is a founder's card that goes in every box. It says, a promise from my heart, Crown with Care, honoring every child's crown. Dear incredible child, if this kit is in your hands, I want you to pause for a moment.

0: and to hear this. You are important, you are chosen, and you are deeply cared for. Sometimes life changes quickly. New homes, new schools, new faces. And while those changes can feel big, your worth never changes. You were born with a crown, not a crown made of gold and jewels, but a crown made of strength, culture, beauty, and purpose. Your hair tells a story, your skin shines with history, and your presence brings light into rooms. This kit was created so when your hair is being brushed, washed, twisted, braided, or styled, you remember that those moments are not just about care, they're about love. Crown with Care exists because you deserve to feel seen, you deserve to feel respected, and you deserve to feel proud of exactly who you are. Even on days when things feel uncertain, I hope you remember that you are growing, you are becoming, and you are stronger than you know. And wherever this journey takes you, know that someone believes in you fully and wholeheartedly. You are crowned with care today and always. With the love, Shayla Crawford, founder of Crown with Care.
1: Crown with Care. Very good. And the response has been...
0: Yes. It's been great.
1: Great.
0: Yes, it has. It's been great.
1: Well, we need to get you on TV. You've been to TV5, right?
0: I have. I introduced my Crown with Care boxes on TV5 a couple months ago. And then I just, I'll have something airing on, Focus on 5?
1: Focus on 5, yeah.
0: It'll air about a week or so. Yes. She's so sweet.
1: She is.
0: And so, but that is about a community incentive that we just launched. It's called Notes of Hope.
1: Notes of Hope.
0: Yes.
1: Okay.
0: Yes.
1: So this introduces
0: Crown with Care.
1: Crown with Care.
0: Yes.
1: Okay. And then Notes.
0: Notes of Hope.
1: Notes of Hope.
0: Yes.
1: Okay. That is what? Tell us about that.
0: So Notes of Hope. So sometimes we get used to, a lot of people say sticks and stones may break your bones, but words will never hurt you. Well, they do.
1: Yes,
0: and we need to start pouring back into our children and letting them know we believe in you, like we see you, you're valued, and you can do it. You can be anything. And so this upcoming school year, I was like, you know what? A lot of people have backpack giveaways, and I don't want to do that. I want to do something different. Instead of giving them another backpack because they've probably already been to 3 or 4,
1: yes.
0: I want to do something different. Well. And that is where we get the community, because it's going to take more than just me. Get the community to write notes of encouragement to our children, letting them know like who they are and what they can be, and pouring back into them. And so we're writing letters, and then we're going to put them in. We're going to have them bring the backpacks that they've gotten from somewhere, one of these organizations, and we're going to refill the backpacks at this event.
1: Okay.
0: We're going to give them school supplies, and we're going to give them personal essentials and different things like that at this event. But we are going to put these letters, which is most important. We're going to put these letters inside of these bags. Mm-hmm. You just don't know. That letter could be the letter that a child reads before each test.
1: Yes.
0: It could be a letter that gets a child across the stage.
1: Are you going to write in cursive, or will you print so that anyone could understand
0: that? We want them to be, print.
1: Okay.
0: You know, a lot of kids aren't learning in cursive right now,
1: so
0: we do want them to be printed. We want them handwritten, but if some people can't write them, and if you want to email them and I write them on our stationery, then that's fine.
1: Okay.
0: I do have different writing styles on my page to show like how you can write those letters so it sounds like it's written to them in that moment. And so while we're doing that, we're going to write to our teachers. We're going to we can't get to each teacher individually, but we can get to some of these schools
1: and put
0: baskets in the offices and let, you know, a teacher might be having a bad day, or she just might be wanting to pick me up, who knows? But we want to have letters there so they can know, thanks for showing up. We appreciate you.
1: Mm-hmm.
0: Like, because it's hard. Like, it's really hard. And they need to know they have their community standing behind them. Yes.
1: Right.
0: And so, like, this is a whole community event, and we want everyone to be a part of it. You know, if you feel like you have something to offer our children, get a table.
1: Right.
0: Be a vendor, get a table. And let's get this going. We got different schools that are going to be part of it. We got social workers. We got therapist office that are going to, we got one therapist office. I'm so excited to have him even be a part of it, because he is going to donate. He has It's called the healing room.
1: Right.
0: Yes, he's going to. It's called McDowell's Healing Arts, but he is going to be donating packages for the teachers. And so when they come to that event, you know, they'll be able to go into a drawing. And yeah, so I'm excited. We got to pour back into our teachers, pour into our children, and it takes the community. We've tried so many other things. Mm-hmm. Let's try different.
1: Mm-hmm. Let's try different. Very good. Yes. Very good. Yes. You don't see that often.
0: No.
1: Okay, you don't. That's very good. Now, what have you been rejected many times?
0: I have.
1: Okay.
0: But that's not going to make me stop.
1: Not going to make you stop.
0: Mm-mm. Nope.
1: Tell us about your mom and your family and how did you? Well, let me go back. You had a brain injury.
0: Yes.
1: Okay.
0: Yes.
1: And this came out of.
0: Well, since my mom actually taught foster care classes for almost 20 years.
1: Okay.
0: Saginaw County, Detroit, Flint, Genesee County area. Mm-hmm. And so when they would have events, so me and my sister, we would help braid hair at back to school events and different things like that. And my mom, they also all had event. It was for Black History Month.
1: Okay.
0: And that was when we were, I think, in Midland area. The kids came, we braided their hair, my mom and her, you know, foster kids. Yes.
1: In the Midland area.
0: Yes.
1: Okay.
0: Yes.
1: our hair?
0: We braided their hair.
1: Okay.
0: Me and my sister, we braided their hair.
1: Okay.
0: And we, it was me, my sister, and I think it was one other person at that time, but we braided their hair, my mom and her coworkers, and they cooked soul food. It was during Black History Month, but it's important to let our babies know,
1: yes.
0: You know, even if they're in a home where people don't always look like them, it's important to make sure they know who they are.
1: Right.
0: Like, they don't lose their, they don't have to lose their identity.
1: No.
0: You know, just because they're placed in a different home. Mm-hmm. And we want to make sure they keep that.
1: Okay.
0: Yes.
1: Okay, very good.
0: So, that's where it started. So I had an idea, some kind of inkling, but I couldn't give it away. And then I end up having a brain injury. And so when I had my brain injury, I lost everything. I had lost everything and I felt like I was nothing. I lost my car. I lost everything. People that I thought would be there for me, they weren't there. Mm-hmm. And at that time, I didn't understand it, but it was all for the greater good.
1: Greater good,
0: yes.
1: Right?
0: Yes.
1: And God steps in the way.
0: Mm-hmm. Yes, and He did that. He did just that. Mm-hmm. And so when I started to feel better, I hit the ground running. I hit the ground.
1: When did they release you from this brain injury? I'm talking about your doctor saying, okay, you can't be running around doing this and doing that.
0: Well, I started to feel better. They finally got me in something to control because I was having a headache almost every day. Okay. Every day. Mm. So with a headache every day.
1: Mm-hmm.
0: It was horrible. And I finally was able to get the right meds.
1: But it's working.
0: It's
1: all
0: working.
1: Working together.
0: It's
1: good.
0: It's all working together. All of it.
1: Yes.
0: All of it.
1: Matt says that we need to take a break, so we are going to do this. We're going to come back after the break, and we're going to talk more with Shayla Crawford. And she has two programs that you're doing.
0: So we got the Crown with Care, we got the Notes of Hope right now.
1: Notes of Hope.
0: Yes.
1: We're going to tell you more about this. This is a lovely, lovely idea.
0: Thank you.
1: Okay. And I want to know what all is in there.
0: Okay.
1: Okay. Mm-hmm. You're listening to Community Connection, Community Talk for Community People. I want to get into this box.
0: Okay.
1: Okay, we'll be right back.
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0: You're back with Community Connections, Community Talk for Community People. I'm sitting here just talking this young lady's talk and talking about how she did this, because this is excellent. I was just telling her that I watched a lot of news, NBC News, ABC, CBS, and they're always talking about how people are putting things together and they're helping people from not only around the world, but here in the United States, okay? So this is very much like what you're doing, because people are always sending things in. And we have to catch that. We have to catch that so we can get that.
1: Yes.
0: You know, it's going to be very interesting, but you know, keep going. Next thing you know, you'll have that box and say, oh, we have this box.
1: Right.
0: I mean, there are all kind of things that are going around the country, mm-hmm. okay? And the same things that they do and get it on TV some kind of way, call it Nashe at TV5 and ask.
1: We can do it.
0: Because, you know, it's being done around the world.
1: Yes.
0: Okay. And I certainly want you to have the success,
1: not
0: only for yourself, but for the young people that you're helping.
1: And that's what I want it for the most.
0: Yes, yes, yes.
1: I do.
0: That is good. That is good. What's the next thing? Now, you're going to send the notes of hope. Do you need stamps or paper? Or
1: we do. We're asking, you know, not only that you donate letters, but you do donate, you know, we're looking for people to donate stationery,
0: mm-hmm.
1: Stamps.
0: Mm-hmm.
1: And if people can, you know, as far as the event goes, if people can donate school supplies to refill the backpacks and personal care supplies.
0: Okay.
1: But don't, you know, they don't have to just donate them. If they have an organization or a business, come, you know, be a vendor, you know, come be a part of it. This is a community event.
0: Right.
1: We want you to be a part of it. And
0: right.
1: So our children, they need people with like-minded visions and missions when it comes to our children, knowing that they have people, safe people they can go to, talk to, and that will be there for them. And so it's time we get together. Doesn't matter, you know, whose name is on top of the paper. It doesn't matter.
0: Right.
1: Like, let's just make it happen. Like, we need to get together. It's time to get it done.
0: It's a hard row. Okay.
1: I believe it really is.
0: It really is, because there's some people who don't understand it, you know, what they're, how they should be parenting. Okay. Start with the parents.
1: Yes.
0: But and sometimes you know, look on TV and you see that not a principal, but a teacher or a professional has done the wrong thing.
1: Right.
0: Okay. So we have that part of it too. So you have to keep moving.
1: Yes.
0: You have to keep moving. And, you know, not that you're going to make a mistake and, you know, do anything like that.
1: Mm-hmm.
0: But those kids need that closing.
1: They do.
0: Yeah. They absolutely need that. And their parents need it. You know, so.
1: The parents, and that's the thing, you know, me and my mom were talking, like, it's time, like, yes, I help the children, but the children, they go home to those adults. And we have to put a system in place so we're, yeah, we help these children, but then we got to pull the parents back, you know, so we can break some of these generational curses.
0: Right.
1: So,
0: yes.
1: You know, a lot of children, they literally don't hear that they can do it before they go to school. You know, they wake up to fussing, hollering, or whatever it may be. They don't know that they can be anything. You know, they don't have that support. And so while someone may think this is something simple, it's not.
0: It's not. That's right.
1: It's a big deal. And, you know, so the ones that do receive, you know, the encouragement from, you know, your parents or whoever it may be,
0: mm-hmm.
1: consider yourself blessed. Because somebody is not getting that.
0: Right. That's right. That's right. We have teenagers who are still having babies, okay? And they don't know how to, well, when they have that baby and that baby is growing up and stuff,
1: mm-hmm.
0: you cannot, it's difficult if they have been raised
1: a certain way, right?
0: Yeah, a certain way. It's generational, but we have to stop that somewhere so that Everything will move together. Everything that needs to be done will move in order. So when these kids are graduating
1: right.
0: from school and trying to go on to college, that parents will be pushing them instead of doing something else.
1: Right, okay. Right.
0: So,
1: and then you don't even have some that are pushing them because sadly, it's, you know, sad to say, like, some parents, they don't know how to read themselves.
0: Right. And that's...
1: And so we have to, you know, we got to bridge that gap. Like, wherever you feel like... And that's why it takes the community. Mm-hmm. Because wherever you feel the need and you feel like you can help and be a part of it, let's do it. Yeah. Like, if we all were the same and we all had the same strengths and... everything, like, we would need each other, mm-hmm. like, mm-hmm. but that's good that we're all so different because right. we all can reach out and we can pull each other, like, we can pull them back and we can help them.
0: Right, right. Especially the parents. The parents who are 16, 17, 18,
1: right.
0: you know, that is still going on.
1: Right.
0: I just wonder, when is that going to ever stop,
1: well,
0: you know?
1: It may not. You never know, but we can, you know, you can help.
0: Yes, we can help. And I hope that when they get these boxes or when they get these letters that, you know, this letter that you were talking about, if they try to read it or get someone to read
1: right.
0: it, you know, they will understand that and they will begin to practice it.
1: Right.
0: You know, then that will help.
1: Well, and you know, and the thing about Crown with Care and everything about Crown with Care and feeling seen and valued is so you have a young lady and she may, you know, go down a certain avenue because she doesn't feel seen mm-hmm. or heard or valued. Mm-hmm. And so if we work together to, you know, inspire them, our children, and, you know, let them know these different things that they have within them already, because it's already in them.
0: Yeah, right.
1: You know,
0: right,
1: if right, we right. let them know these things, maybe they won't gravitate that way. You know, you never know. Like, it has so much power in it just to make somebody feel seen mm-hmm. and valued and know, like, you're beautiful. Like, it's in you. Like, it's so much strength inside of you.
0: You make a good counselor anywhere, principal, everything. You are.
1: Thank you.
0: You are doing so much, and you keep going. You know,
1: I've been through some things though. So I've been through some things, but that's the thing about Crown with Care. It doesn't. I want to let kids know, like, this may be your today, mm-hmm. but this doesn't mean, you know, this doesn't determine your tomorrow. You know, and people are going to judge you. Everyone has a past. Everybody's right. been through things. But you have the power to change.
0: To
1: you
0: change.
1: Have the power
0: That's
1: to be
0: right.
1: who you, like, want. Like, who you want to be. Like, I spend so much time trying to sit at other people's tables. And it's time that Shayla learned to build her own.
0: Yes.
1: And I'm building my own.
0: That's right. That's right. You keep moving.
1: I don't have a choice. And it's important for my children to see mm-hmm. that regardless of what I went through and, you know, the last couple of years, that their mom, she got back up. And so that's what I want our kids to know. It doesn't matter what you go through. You can get back up and you can mm-hmm. change. And mm-hmm. there's so much power in
0: right,
1: you.
0: Right, right. And there's so much to do to help
1: it
0: that.
1: It is.
0: Yes. Here, look. Make me cry, because I will cry in a minute. You are doing a fantastic job to help someone, even when you may need help. That is just really, you're like a hero. You know, to young people and wanting to do more for the community, especially the kids.
1: I do.
0: Okay. And you have kids as
1: I do.
0: Well. But you're doing an excellent job. You're
1: Thank
0: doing
1: you.
0: An excellent job. I mean, the few things that I talked to you about and stuff, you just rolled on. You know, I said, go to the chamber. And she's got that all going. I absolutely love what you're doing.
1: Thank you.
0: Absolutely. And there are people, other people are doing other things, but what I would really like to see is how you know, you would have a large amount of people.
1: Well, we can come together.
0: Yes, come together.
1: Yes.
0: Yes. And, you know, again, sometimes we, you know, want to stand off and do by yourself, but
1: it's greater together.
0: Yes. Yes. Yes. Yes. You know, but I really like what you're doing. You got started February 4th.
1: Yes.
0: A nonprofit, and you're going to have.
1: Put a dollar in my pocket.
0: That's right.
1: A dollar in my pocket.
0: Goodness.
1: I got that dollar in an envelope in my dresser. A dollar in my pocket.
0: Build it. But keep that dollar.
1: I'm keeping that dollar.
0: That's right.
1: My kids are gonna know they can get up. They can be anything. And it, you know, sometimes God has to take you through some things. Mm-hmm. But He had to stretch me. He had to take me. I had to go through this season of my life. I don't regret any of it. I had to go through it, and it's been tough. But it was all worth it.
0: Let me go back to you again. How long were you in the hospital? What made this happen?
1: I fell at work.
0: Oh, you fell at work.
1: Okay. I fell at work and hit the back of my head. It took a while for them to try to figure out what was going on. But I'm doing better. Much better.
0: Okay.
1: Yes. I was having seizures. I wasn't barely able to drive. My memory was horrible, but can't tell that now.
0: Right. That's good.
1: God is definitely, you know, God don't play about me.
0: Where did you go to school?
1: I went to Saginaw High.
0: Saginaw High?
1: Yes.
0: And you graduated when?
1: So, you know, and that's part of my story, and that's what I was telling the young man that, you know, that where Notes of Hope came from. So I went to Saginaw High, and I actually dropped out when I was pregnant with my son. I dropped out, and during COVID, I went and got my diploma. I got my diploma during COVID.
0: Okay.
1: And I dropped out because I couldn't read.
0: Because of your brain injury?
1: No. I struggled to read my whole life.
0: Mm-hmm.
1: And I was too embarrassed. And so I didn't want anybody to see that I, you know, could barely read.
0: Mm.
1: And so I just slid through the cracks. And my son is what made, I never wanted my son to experience what I experienced, not knowing how to barely read and things like that. And so he inspired me. So my kids, they can never say they don't know how to read or anything.
0: Right.
1: Because
0: That's wonderful.
1: I made sure they don't never go through this. And my daughter, I watched her walk across the stage this year and get her diploma. My son, he graduated last year from Bridgeport. My daughter graduated from Bridgeport. My son graduated from Saginaw Covenant Academy last year.
0: Uh-huh.
1: And he
0: is I hear a lot about
1: yeah.
0: Covenant.
1: That they did their thing.
0: Wow.
1: And he went on to college. He's working on his HVAC, and he'll graduate this year.
0: Oh, that's good.
1: Yes, and
0: that's
1: so good. My daughter, when she ran up to me when she graduated this year, after she graduated, and she ran up to me. Oh, that was one of the best moments of my life.
0: Oh, baby,
1: when she ran up to me and hugged me.
0: Mm-hmm. Just wait until you become a CEO, and then you go back to college and get your PhD.
1: I'm going to college.
0: All right.
1: So. I was enrolled to start college this fall.
0: Okay.
1: But I'm actually going to start it. I'm gonna wait a semester and get this going some more. And I'm going to school. I'm going to go to school.
0: Okay.
1: I'm going to I promise you that.
0: Where are you going?
1: I'm going to go to Delta.
0: Okay. All right. You know they have a new president.
1: No, I don't.
0: They just, you know, brought her online.
1: Okay.
0: Hired her.
1: Okay.
0: Take this. Introduce yourself to her. And tell her what you're going to do.
1: Okay.
0: Now give her a couple
1: what
0: weeks.
1: What I'm doing.
0: Yeah. That's what you're doing.
1: Right.
0: Right. But you have a plan, though.
1: Yes, I have a plan.
0: I'm going to keep my eye on you.
1: Do this, that.
0: I'm going to do that. I'm going to call you. I want to get you some stamps. I want to be a part of this.
1: I appreciate it.
0: And I really do.
1: I want the community to be a part of it. I really do.
0: Okay. So the and putting everything together, because you want it to be a smooth transition,
1: right,
0: for everything that you're doing. So you know about all the schools in the area and yes, all of the, you have, yes, all of that together. Yes. So you can move.
1: I know my research. Quickly.
0: Yes, yes. Absolutely. Absolutely. Yes. Okay. So is your table filled up with everything at home, or do you have an office?
1: No, I do not have an office. Okay. I actually had to get rid of my dining room table in order to house all the boxes, mm-hmm, and different things for Crown with Care. And right. So, but now I've outgrown that. And so I'm looking for an office. I don't have, you know, enough funding to, mm-hmm, afford an office, but I'm definitely looking for an office. So if you know of anyone that wants to, you know, help it by, housing Crown with Care, yeah, which is a 501c3, and you'll use it, tax write off, whatever you may need.
0: All right.
1: I would be so happy.
0: Oh, that would be good.
1: Yes, so all happy.
0: Right. I'm going to help you some of that. This is a wonderful idea.
1: Thank you.
0: For the community and for yourself and your children.
1: Thank you.
0: Okay. Are they going to stick around and help you for a year or so, your daughter? Is she going to
1: my daughter college? She's going to college.
0: Going to go out, yes, out of town?
1: No, she's going to be here at Delta, but okay. My daughter, she's got a big plans herself. Like, mm-hmm, she started doing nails when she was during COVID too.
0: Okay.
1: She started doing nails. I guess we just love like entrepreneurship, because that's what Isaiah's going to go into too. But she started doing nails, and she has gotten her CNA. Mm-hmm. She took her test last, mm-hmm, summer and got that, you know, because she was part of the Saginaw Career Complex.
0: Right.
1: And then this year she went to their medical assistance program.
0: Oh, that's good.
1: So
0: that's
1: she took that test, passed it with a 93.3.
0: Oh, good.
1: And Amaya. She's going to school to be a nurse.
0: You go, girl.
1: Yes,
0: I'm
1: proud
0: to
1: of
0: you,
1: her.
0: Mom.
1: I'm
0: yes.
1: so proud of her.
0: And she has a nail shop now, or she just?
1: No, she just was doing nails, but you know, she's gonna go to school.
0: Going to school.
1: I'm so proud of her.
0: Mm-hmm. Very good. Very good. Okay, we have about. Excuse me. We have about 5 minutes. Okay. Those who are listening to this show, if you have encouragement to give this young lady, please give us a call. The number to dial is 989-921-17. Oops. Say it again.
2: Yeah, the number is 989-921-7107.
0: Okay, please give me a call and talk with Shayla Crawford and give her some ideas and some words of encouragement.
1: We all need it, right?
0: Yes, absolutely. Absolutely. You're just on the go. I really, really like what you're doing.
1: Thank you so much.
0: Are you a member of the NAACP?
1: I am not.
0: Okay. Well, you know, the NAACP, we gave away clear backpacks to the high schools.
1: Oh, okay.
0: Yeah.
1: Okay.
0: And so this would be a good opportunity to talk with Terry Pruitt, who is the president.
1: That would be awesome.
0: Okay. And to see how you could work this in with this or whatever.
1: It'd be nice to put these cards in there. These also in their bag with their cards for, especially
0: yes.
1: for high school kids.
0: Yes.
1: Do you mind if I give them the address to send the letters if they want to write? So if you want to write a letter for Notes of Hope, mm-hmm. you can send your letter to 2141 P.O. Box 2141 Saginaw, Michigan 48605. Again, that is 2141 Saginaw, Michigan 48605.
0: And that's for
1: the Notes of Hope.
0: Notes of Hope.
1: Yes.
0: Okay. And so what if they wanted to sponsor the boxes?
1: If they want to sponsor the boxes, they can go to Crown with Care's page, and the Crown with Care Cash App is on there, mm-hmm. or they can email me or give me a call, and you know, we can figure out how they feel like they, you know, could fit into this mission. And if they want to donate school supplies or personal supplies for the, you know, the back to school community incentive, mm-hmm. they can send stuff to that P.O. box.
0: Okay.
1: Or they can take some things to signature 808.
0: Okay. Okay.
1: And they are collecting items also.
0: Okay.
1: And that, just ask for Brandy from Black Rule.
0: Okay.
1: Yes, she's collecting the items.
0: All right. And are there any other specialty items that you need?
1: All the boxes, are you talking about for the boxes or so all the boxes for Crown with Care, they all come with bonnets, they come with do-rags in them, combs and brushes, and we need travel size items.
0: Travel size.
1: Yes, especially items. Our skincare items, we need travel size. So, yes.
0: Very good.
1: Yes.
0: Well, listen, thank you for coming in and sharing this information. You got right up. Got it done.
1: Thanks for having me.
0: Yes, I want you to come back.
1: Okay.
0: We're going to talk. I have a lot of ideas for you.
1: Okay, let's get going.
0: I do a lot of that. You know, sometimes it works. But this is going to be good for you.
1: Yes.
0: So thank you very much.
1: Thank you. And thank you.
0: Thank you to your children that are doing well and helping your mom out and staying here with you. I appreciate that.
1: Especially that little 10-year-old of mine. She has been, she has taken care of her, like, you know, mommy needs something to drink. Like, when I was down, I couldn't get up. Some days, couldn't sit my head up off the pillow. She made sure, like, I was there for her.
0: And
1: she was there for me. And so, yeah.
0: We're going to keep you well.
1: Yes.
0: Okay, be well. Okay.
1: Thank you.
0: Thank you. Thank you. Thank you, listening audience, for going along with us, and tune in next Sunday at 5:00 for Community Connections. Community Talk for Community People. I'm Joy Siren. I'm signing off. Thanks, Matt.
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0: Good evening, ladies and gentlemen. Welcome to another edition of Straight Talk. I hope you all are enjoying this beautiful sunny weather. Summer is doing its summer thing, and I'm here for it. We got a lot to talk about today in today's show, so I hope you guys are out there. Let's like, tag, and share this conversation, as always. We're here at Straight Talk, where we give it to you straight, no chaser, no filter. We're going to make you choke on the truth. So glad to be here today. For those of you who are out there, there's a lot that has been happening in the community. It is that time, and if you are living in the Great Lakes Bay region, I like to say the Saginaw Bay region. They're trying to change that, but I love Saginaw Bay region because that represents where I'm from. If you're from the Great Lakes Bay, Saginaw region, then there's a lot going on. You know, when it's summertime, we be outside. I am in the studio today with my producer, Matthew, a.k.a. White Soul. Matt, what's good?
1: Hey, what up, though? How are you doing today?
0: What up, though? Man, I'm good. I'm enjoying the weather. I'm enjoying just everything that's happening. There's a buzz that is happening in our community. I don't know if y'all know what's going on. Shout out to Cakes the Great out there opening her new location over there. I think it's on Hamilton Street. I'm excited. I haven't had a chance to get there yet, but I'm over there ready to get me a little bit of that Black Girl magic. So great job. I really love what I see, entrepreneurship, the spirit of entrepreneurship in full effect. It is a great thing to see. We're going to get right into our conversation. I want to bring in Amaya Bradley. Amaya is here, and I'm going to allow her to go ahead and give us a little bit of inspiration on today. She has had a great opportunity. She's just off of it. Amaya, I want you to share with us what's going on.
2: I'm sorry. So I just recently went to Baltimore for Church of God in Christ AIM. However, I was also given the opportunity to go to Washington, D.C. and go to the Capitol to visit.
0: Why is that important that you were going to the Capitol to visit?
2: Because I will be there August 24th to December 18th for an internship with our Congresswoman Kristen McDonald Rivet.
0: All right. I'm excited about this, not just because it's Amaya, but also because it's Amaya. But I'm excited because this is going to be great for our district, Michigan 8th. Which is Saginaw. That's one that we're part of. It's Saginaw County, Bay County, most of Midland County, and some of Genesee County as well. Yeah. I'm excited because we haven't had, that I can remember, any representation from our district that looked like us here in the district. And the reason I'm excited about that is because this was, Congresswoman Rivet said, you know, Kareem, I don't think we've had any representation really from the district. And I want to make sure that the district has folks who are from the district, who understand the district, who looks like the district, bringing the issues and the concerns of the district. And as they come down and they understand and they're doing this work, they bring the district with them. And I was down there in December. It was a great opportunity, but I understood what you meant. An amazing staff, group of staffers, but they were from all over the place. But now we have our own Amaya Bradley that will be going down and representing us in real time. Stay tuned, because I think that this is one of those situations where we have representation, where we get together. I want to be able to bring in the community and allow our district, all of the areas, to be able to celebrate her and as she leaves, and just kind of say, hey, this is who we are. Let's do a community listening session. We'll talk about the issues and concerns that are most prevalent, and we will support her. I think it's important that going to D.C. is not going to be free. She goes down there. She'll do the work. But living in, if you've ever been outside of Michigan, when you get to them coastal cities, everything is exorbitant. It goes through the roof. But I think it would be great for our district to show some support as she goes down there to do this work. It's an amazing opportunity for a young person to have. She is the youngest.
2: Yes, and the first African-American to sit on the board of trustees of Saginaw Township.
0: Okay, she's the youngest. She's a woman. She's an African-American female. She represents our community well. She's out there saying, girl, you make things happen.
2: Yes, sir.
0: She's telling them to grow in confidence. Who better to go and represent our district? I'm so proud of you. I'm thankful for our congresswoman for having the insight to understand the importance of this moment. So, congratulations. It's coming. Keep your ears to the pavement. It's going to happen. Jimmy Green, thank you for out there. Cherise Steele Phillips, Representative Amos O'Neill, all of you that are out there, we certainly want to thank you

0: Graham, and when they mentioned Senator Lindsey Graham was dead, it was kind of a shock because Mitch McConnell had just suffered loss, and people were wondering if they got the information crossed. But it is Senator Lindsey Graham from South Carolina. Mitch McConnell recently, he's been having those moments where he just freezes up, kind of like I did, where he's not able to move. Mm-hmm. And you know, I hope he gets well, the attention. But this speaks to another piece that's so very important. One is 80, I think, years old. He's 71. The aging of our legislators. And, you know, we had a president that they were calling Sleepy Joe, and we find out that he was actually in moral decline.
1: Yes.
0: And so, not moral, but mental decline.
1: Yeah.
0: And so these are things that are so very important. This is why I'm excited about young people like Amaya going out there. This is why it's important for those of you who are out there. I see Representative Amos O'Neill in the stream. He is big on succession planning, finding your replacement. Cedric Green out there doing it. It's important that we continually get new ideas, new people. We refurbish the process and begin to make sure, because when people die unexpectedly, that throws things in a loop. But when we have a plan of success, and I'm sure that they do, they know who they want to replace these people with. It's important, because if not, it allows, it's a big shakeup. So when we do that and we have people that are in place, we understand who's going to be the next individual that should be to the throne. And that's because we are reseeding our population. I need my folks in the community to understand it is so vitally important that we build our next generation of leaders, and we do that one person at a time.
1: Yes.
0: And I hope that, Amaya, what do you think when you see this? And you think about the potential. I don't know what your what's in your future. What are your thoughts in terms of where you would like to go moving forward?
1: So recently, well, let me say this. I never seen myself getting this far in politics. I always had a heart for politics, but I never seen myself being a trustee or being in the seat that I am now. And that was just before, like, my past.
0: Okay.
1: So now, being in the seat, being where I am now, I see myself wanting to fight harder for what I believe in. And I see myself, I don't know where God wants me. I don't know if I'm going to be in higher government or if I'm going to just be in local government, even if it's locally in Michigan or locally on the Saginaw Township Board. However, I know I still want to work in the community and do God's work.
0: Okay, I think it's interesting, and for those of you who are listening, especially some of you who are more mature, I think it's important to understand something she just said. When we have access, it opens our eyes to what our potential opportunities.
1: Yes.
0: One of the greatest barriers in our community isn't the fact that we're Black and we don't get in. One of the greatest barriers is the fact that there is an awareness barrier. There's awareness gap. We don't understand what a position, what a trustee is. Therefore, we don't pursue it. We don't know what it does. We don't know that we have the ability to do it.
1: Yes.
0: I'm too young to be a trustee. What does it take? Do they expect? You know, so all of these things are important. And when we give opportunities, when we give access to these spaces, and we make our young people aware of what's going on, it opens up what I think I might be able to do.
1: Yes.
0: If I don't know that it exists, there's no way I can ever achieve it. So one of the things that I really want us to really lean in is opening up. Let's lift up the hood on how government works. Let's open the doors and bring people in, instead of thinking like, oh wow, they may be more popular than me, because most of these political campaigns, especially the local ones, are really about popularity. Who knows who has the biggest name recognition? Not necessarily who has a passion. And you said you had a heart for this, and I think that this is really important. But we have to be able to provide access,
1: yes,
0: and awareness to what is able to be achieved, to how the government works, how our city works. Bring young people in, allow them to see it, let them sit in it. You know, mentorship is let them watch you do it. You show them, you teach them, then you allow them to do it with you. And then you watch them do it, and then you let them go. And so we've got to make sure that we are really sparking, and not just in politics. We need government officials, because how we cast our votes and how who represents us and who advocates for us is super important. But then also other areas, we need doctors. We need Yes. black doctors who understand what it means

0: to be black, and what does black health look like? And I'm not being racist, be like, why does it always have to be black? Because it is, because I am.
1: Well, we need people that's going to advocate for us as
0: And
1: well.
0: absolutely, and there has been medical proof that certain issues are different based upon your racial and ethnic makeup.
1: Yes.
0: So these are things that we need to advocate. We've got to provide immersion opportunities for our young people to see this. When we talk about skilled trades, I was very involved in skilled trades at a period of time. I'm doing some other things, but being in that space, we were the only crew, the only force on a black team, black and brown. That's what we was, blacks and Mexicans. We were the only people of color that were on these jobs. And so I want to thank Pete Shaheen out there for trusting a brother, giving a brother an opportunity. And, you know, we had to go in there and seize those moments. But letting folks know that it's possible. I remember, and I'm going to say this, and we're going to take our first commercial break because this is super duper important. I remember we were working, my team was working on, it is called the Michigan Commerce Tower now. It's directly across the street from Word of Faith. It is the big tower with the digital board. Our first program, right? Peter's like, hey, are you ready? You think you can do it? I'm like, hey, we're ready. He's like, let's start now. I'm like, oh my God, wait, a brother need 5 minutes. But we were in there, and I remember we did all of the painting in that building, in that renovation. And we ended up doing sealants, and we're doing remodels on some of the floors because we were given an opportunity. They were able to see what we were capable of doing. Now, let me tell you what I did. One night when we were there, because, you know, when you're working, you got to get stuff in, you're on time crunch. And we got there, and it was early in the morning. Contractors wake up at the crack of dawn, and the sun was coming in over the city. And I was there with me, and I think it was probably 10 of the other black brothers and Mexican brothers that were a part of my crew at the time. And we were looking over the city, and they were like, wow, this is crazy. The place was still hollowed out, it had been gutted to the core. We're looking through the windows at our city as the sun rose. And I was just sitting there telling these guys, like, listen, this is bigger than just work. This is an opportunity to show you that, you know, nothing is impossible, that the sky's the limit. I was showing myself, like, we can actually do this. And I was telling them, how great is it that every day we come to work, we make a statement? Would it be amazing if you could show up at your job every time you came and you were making a statement to promote what your community and what your people and the people of the village look like? And every single day we would go in there, and we would go up to the I think we started at the 7th floor, and we would be on the elevators, and we would see folks on the elevators. I remember Carl Williams one day saw me on the elevator because the NAACP's office is also in that building, and he gave me a thumbs up, like, brother, I am proud. Y'all keep doing. People are seeing. People see what you're doing. And I think it's so vitally important. Access awareness, giving an opportunity, giving an understanding of what's available. When we do that, we really open up and unlock unlimited potential. And it's important for everyone to have that opportunity. Thank you, Kristen, Senator Chris, Congresswoman Kristen, U.S. Senator. No, you heard it first here. No. U.S. Congresswoman River for having the insight and foresight to see that. Thank you, Pete Shaheen, for giving a brother an opportunity. And to everyone out there who understands that diversity makes us all better, thank you. We're going to take a commercial break. We'll be right back with more Straight Talk.
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0: Hello, we're back. This is Kareem with more of Straight Talk. Those of you who are out there, we certainly want you to like, tag, and share this conversation with those in the community. I'm going to give it over. I'm going to give an assist over to Amaya Bradley as she gives us some inspiration for the day. We need to pick me up.
21: Hello, everybody. I hope you all are doing well today. In the light of everything that's going on, one thing I do want to say, make sure you give your loved ones a nice big hug and tell them that you love them, number one, because there's a lot of things going on. And two, if you don't believe in yourself, always remember that you have this, you got this, and you always need that one person that will push you. Like, I have my mentors that push me. And they tell me, Amaya, you got this, you got this. And knowing that I am going to D.C. and everything like that, that's inspiration to show you that you can do anything that you put your mind to.
0: Amaya, what happens though when mentors are busy? Things are. What do you do when you find yourself in a rut? And oftentimes, all of us have people that love us and are concerned, and maybe we have mentors or family members. But what happens when you find yourself in a dark place for somebody who's out there, and you're just trying to make it through to the next day? What do you do in those moments when it gets dark, you feel alone, and you're just trying to make it to the next day?
21: I trust in the Lord with all my heart and lean not to my own understanding, but in all thy ways acknowledge him, and he will direct my path. I will say that I pray. Whenever I can't get a hold of my mom or you or any of my mentors or somebody that's very close to me, I pray. I sit there, I pray, I give it to God, because you can't keep on worrying. When you worry, things tend to weigh on you and you can't get anything done. But when you give it to God, it's like a release off your shoulders.
0: A release. Speaking of a release, there are some great things that are happening this coming week. I know Miss Peachy Time is coming to city. She is doing her legacy memorial of those who have been slain to gun violence. So many, I think there's 17 families and individuals that are being uplifted during this period of time. I'm excited about what she has going on. She'll be coming up in the community real soon. And then also, the Help Family Peer Support will be doing a Together at Sunset moment where we'll be lighting candles in honor of those who are slain due to gun violence. We're asking the entire community to come out. This is going to be one of those moments where healing will take place in community. Community is so important. As a matter of fact, we're going to talk about placemaking. But it will be at Haithco Park, 2121 Shust Road, right here in the city of Saginaw on Tuesday, July 28th. We are asking for you guys to come out. It's going to be from 9:15 to 10 p.m. We're going to light up the sky with candles in memory of all of our loved ones. Yes. If you want more information concerning this, contact 888-298-1945 for more information. Or you can always go to helpcvi.org. All right, so I want to get into our main conversation on today, but before I do that, I cannot have this show, and there's so much that is going on, without bringing to light what is happening with the family and the young man, Nolan Wales, who showed up missing, who disappeared. He didn't disappear. He was made to be disappeared. To me, it appears, allegedly. There is a lot of speculation that is going on. But we have seen the America's new Johnny Cochran now been called in to represent this family. And I don't know what to say. My heart, my thoughts and prayers are with this family. And when we were looking at the mom and the brother and the family, they were giving some shout outs and some updates on what was going on. Not shout outs. They were giving some updates on what was going on. A young black boy goes out to a barrier reef right off the coast of Mississippi. First situation that's problematic for me. Mm-hmm. He goes out to go out with his friends on 4th of July. And many times, and I say this to people, and we have to be careful. And I remember, and I do respect the fact, this family is probably kicking themselves in the behind saying we shouldn't have let them go. We always know that, you know, hindsight is 20/20, but you try to allow allow your children to choose their friends. You try to allow them and yourself to say, hey, I've raised them. I've done everything that I can do. I got to let them go. And so I'm sure all of this is a part of that. He was playing ball at a junior college. He goes out with his friends. His phone makes it back to shore, but he does not.
21: Yeah.
0: The speculation now continues because the friends about 11 p.m. that evening called and said, did a missing persons. Did not let the family know that they had his phone. They had to ping his phone, and a friend went and picked up the phone. They tried to say that they did not have his keys. Another friend that was there, a young lady, said, hey, the keys are, you know, in his room on your Xbox or PlayStation, whatever it was. You know, the details that are coming out are concerning. My question to the village, when you hear this, and I had this conversation on WSGW, United Shades of Grey, which actually airs tonight immediately after this show, and I think it's worth listening to. White America doesn't understand what being black in America really is about. We have been here all of this time. We have, they love our music, they love our culture, They love our food. They love all of the things. They love our lips. They love our color. They love all of those things, but they've never taken the time to really understand. And I'm not saying all folks. I don't want to use a broad brush, but for the majority, I think the majority of white America has no clue of the black experience in these United States. Amaya, when you heard this, what was your thought initially about this young man?
21: The sad thing is I was hurt for the family and I was disappointed. But the sad thing is I wasn't really in shock, because it seems like it's just a story that just keeps happening in that area. And I instantly thought about the black lady a few years back that was on a trip with a whole bunch of other white ladies.
0: Right, right, right.
21: And she went missing, and they act like they didn't know nothing that was going on.
0: I mean, there's a story of the engaged couple that was, I think they were in Africa.
21: Yes.
0: And he comes back. We don't know what happened. You know, she's just unalive. We don't know what happened. And now they got videotape of them having this massive, you know, knockdown, drag-out fight.
21: Yeah.
0: And, wow, nobody believed that it was him. Except for those who know.
21: Yeah.
0: And so these things are things, and I share with folks all of the time that when we were growing up, but I was growing up as a young black man, and I had a lot of white friends. A lot of white folks were around. I went to a school that had a lot of white folks at a particular time out in Carlton. And that was a concern. It was a conversation. You know, who else is going? Because my family didn't want me to be the only one.
21: Yeah.
0: Who else is going? Stay away from the water. I had a cousin that passed away or died. He drowned. And the first thought was like, oh, my goodness, you know, he's dating this white girl. He's out there and somebody didn't like it. True or not, speculation or not, these are conversations that happen because there have been so many times where black folk, in particular black men, have gone into all white spaces and something happens, you know, all the way back to folks like Emmett Till and before.
21: Yeah.
0: So our thoughts and prayers are with him. I put a call in. I'm going to see if we can get Ben Crump in on the show to kind of talk about what's going on. He's been here with us before. He's representing this family. So I put a call in to see if we can get him to come when he comes in. And I'm pretty sure he will. We'll have a greater conversation. I want the community to really be involved because this young man, like Trayvon Martin, and so many other people, Sandra Bland, you know, all of these could easily be us or our children. So our hearts and thoughts and prayers are with them. We're going to turn the corner on this, and as more details come out, we'll keep you informed of what's going on. But I want you to understand, we cannot allow these things to become commonplace. We cannot just say, oh, there's another one, and go to the next thing. It can't be the next hustle, the next dance, the next concert. We have to make these things heard in the eyes of our young people that are in our community, because right now, and I think that leadership matters, but when I look at what is going on at the highest level of leadership, you know, we saw a show of, for the 4th of July celebration, what I call a military militia, a racist militia, this hate group going in, picture of a black woman on a train full of hate mongers, this race group. And we see these things and they're being celebrated, and the Proud Boys, you know, being vindicated, now being able to try to apply for funding, just all of the things for reparations, all of the things that are happening. Leadership matters.
21: Yes.
0: And when there is a moral decline in leadership, those who have negative behaviors, those who are looking for something to allow them to act out, they receive what they need. And so it's important that in this season, and this is the season, because I do believe that this tide will churn. In this season, it's important to be vigilant. It's important to be aware of what's going on. It's important to keep this information going through the village. It's important for us to educate our young people, allow them to understand that there's nothing different from you than anybody else. This young man could be our young man. This could be your son. This could be your brother. And so we want to make sure that we are keeping these stories alive in the community, that we're staying on top of these things. We're not allowing judges to just make decisions. This is another incident where there is another judge that's being involved and somehow putting out statements and telling kids what to do, allegedly. And so, you know, this is what we talk about when we say justice is blind. But is it really? Yeah. Is it really blind? So we've got to make sure that we are staying on top of this, being aware, communicating, telling the stories, all of these things, so that we can make sure that we are going to receive justice, fairness of treatment, and all those things. We're going to take a quick commercial break, and then we're going to finish out talking about picking up that conversation we started last week about community placemaking. We'll be back with more Straight Talk.
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8: Kareem, we're back with more of Straight Talk. We're talking about community place making. We started this conversation on last week, and I think it's such an important one. Ojibwe Island is preparing to fully open or open to whatever degree that it is. There's been so much back and forth about it. Amaya, I know that you recently went and saw it. What were your thoughts?
9: It looks nice with the new updates that I've seen with the new benches and everything and the sidewalks. It looks more up to date and fresh, I would say that.
8: Okay, it is a community gym.
9: Yeah.
8: It is something that has both historical value to the community and a whole bunch of memories. Memories for days, hanging out on the island, growing up, all of the things, you know, Gospel Fest, all of those things, the family affair out at the island. So many great things that have happened and are part of that island. So I'm glad to see that it finally gets a facelift. And, you know, there is a whole thing. I'm going to say this, and let me be real clear. I need folks to think that whenever you have something nice, you cannot sit there and act like, oh, it's pristine. Yes, we want people to appreciate it, but graffiti is a part of how the Coliseum has graffiti on it. If you've ever traveled the world, some of the world's greatest monuments have graffiti. People do it. It's a way that people mark their presence or their time and place. Do we agree with it? No. Does it deface things? Absolutely yes. But we have to stop thinking that there is a particular group or a set of people or people look a particular way or you got to do all of this stuff. It is going to happen. You know, I hated when my grandparents would buy new furniture because they would leave the plastic on the furniture. And you would go in there and the furniture was beautiful and it stayed beautiful, but you would stick to the furniture. Sometimes you get a plastic burn when you sat too long. Enjoy the furniture. All right, so we're going to enjoy this. We're going to do our best to keep it nice. I commend the community on being energized and enthused about it. We do need to take care of that stuff. Now, I'm going to say that

0: And so I want to tell some people, stop tripping and stop trying to put a color to everything that happens.
1: Yes.
0: That's one thing. Now, on the other side of this coin, listen, folks, we got to learn how to just go out and enjoy things. We have to learn how to supervise our young people, be a part of their experience. We have to show them how to enjoy places. We have to speak up and say something. We look at kids now and be like, I ain't saying to them kids. Them kids crazy. Stop complaining if you're not going to say anything. So we've got to be willing to take ownership of our own kids.
1: And it takes a village. You can't just say, oh, it's the kids. Well, back in the day, anybody could say anything to anybody, kids.
0: Yeah,
1: you're in the neighborhood, you can say.
0: Some people are putting, you know, Brian loves Rachel, you know, and it's not the kids.
1: Yeah.
0: You know, so everything isn't the kids. Yeah. But when we talk about community placemaking, we have to understand that this is a vital role that shapes these public spaces.
1: Yes.
0: Instead of a top-down design, we have to reimagine the idea of the community coming together. In these plazas and these parks, and really looking at these local assets like Ojibwe Island, like Wicks Park, like the things that we have in our community that people like to go and visit. There's an outdoor working facility that's a part of the whole Medical Diamond piece. These things are so vitally important.
1: Yes.
0: Why does it matter? Because ownership matters.
1: Yes.
0: We talked a little bit earlier about the importance of people taking ownership and people being able to have access to things. So having access to green spaces is super vitally important. It gives residents a direct voice in how their community and their neighborhoods are going to be designed. It's economic vitality when we have new projects. Somebody might say, hey, it's just a park. But if it's just a park, I remember KCQ would be out there with the Country Fest or whatever it was, and there'd be 100,000 people out there. When we have these nice places, when we have places where we can meet that are nice, the community comes out and they get involved. And businesses come out and say, you know what? Ojibwe Island is a great place to have it. You know what? Morley Plaza is a great place to have it. So these opportunities and these investments help to thrive and to drive economic vitality. And so creative placemaking is when we bring in our arts, our artsy folks, our culture people, our historians, our people in the community, the old, the young, and we have these conversations on what does our community look like together. It doesn't mean that people who live on one side of the river has more input or more say, because when we look at the city government that we have here today, I know on our council, the council represents, it is a very diverse looking council, or is a largely minority type council. But when we look at the city employees, they don't represent what the council is. So
1: that is true.
0: So when we talk about what happens and how things happen and what are the thought processes and the decision making processes behind these, we have to also understand that we've got to do a better job at collaboratively bringing the community in so that everyone has a voice,
1: yes.
0: That everyone is at the table and everyone has the ability to make an impact. So in Black America, I need us to understand something. And for the village, community placemaking is more than just improving these physical spaces. These are opportunities to restore identity. So when we have these conversations, and I've been talking forever about the new population that Saginaw, the leaders of Saginaw, the investors of Saginaw has their eye on. This new population that sometimes is not even from the United States.
1: Yep.
0: This new population that's coming in that may not be neither Black nor white, but they bring with them affluence and the ability to build and the ability to transform spaces. But it is important as we talk about placemaking that we understand that an integral part of this, especially for the Black and brown community, and I'm going to say that to my Black and brown folks out there, it's important that we understand historically the historics behind it. It's important that we understand that our stories are captivated. There's a big thing, and when I talk about placemaking, this may seem trivial. But the changing of the name or how we identify Saginaw from Sagnasty, the nasty, to Saginawsome. And I hear so many people, including our own folks, who are like, oh, I hate nasty, Sagnasty. That's because you're really not aware of what it means.
1: Yeah.
0: And so you're from a different generation. But when I was out there and I would talk to young people and I was on the court playing basketball and doing those things, the Nasty, we would go places like, yo, you from the Nasty. They knew that was Sackinaw. And it wasn't a negative tone. It was like Michael Jackson saying, I'm bad. And people are like, oh, why would you say you're bad? Not bad meaning bad, but bad meaning good. The Nasty. It is the Nasty. It is a blue-collar community where we got it out the mud. And that's what that means. Yep. And many people have grown up. So as you downplay and talk about, say Nasty, we got to get rid of it. There are people whose cultural and historical identities and their memories of this beautiful community are tied to having it called the Nasty. I got a cousin walking around after winning two dunk championships. All of Saginaw singing his praises. They're excited because he's on national news and he shows his forearms and they say Sag Nasty. So people identify differently. And just because you don't understand the historical value, be careful on how you portray it.
1: Yes.
0: Y'all want to be Saginaw awesome? Be Saginaw awesome. Whatever I just say, just be a part of the change to make Saginaw better. So as we talk about this piece, we're talking about parks and encouraging families to stay, neighborhood plazas, outdoor performances in these places, safe walking corridors, community gardens, public art. Kevin Jones out there has been screaming about a must be a muse be, a museum of black excellence and historical perspectives, and talking and sharing and educating and doing all of those things. We have to get behind these key pieces because placemaking means that everyone has a place.
1: Yes.
0: It means that everyone has a voice. We shared the story about Amaya being able to have access. And now that she's in a position, she says, hey, I didn't know that all this stuff was a thing, that this was a real thing. So now maybe I want to do more. So we have to make sure that everyone has a place in these spaces. Community is built through repeated positive interactions. I'm going to say that one again. Community building and real community is built through repeated positive interaction. So the more that we can bring the west side of the city and the east side of the city together, the yes. more times we can bring the north side of the city and the south side of the city together, the more times we can bring black folks in the city and white folks in the city and brown folks in the city, Mexicans in the city, the more the times we have these repeated interactions of positive interactions, that is when community happens.
1: Yes.
0: There is no community unless everybody's at the table.
1: Exactly.
0: So, Amaya, as you look at where is the place for young people, when you look at what you're doing, you're kind of trailblazing and setting a trend of young people being activated in activism. Julian, what's his name? Swag. Julian, I'm forgetting your name.
1: Morris.
0: Julian Morris. He's no longer in the city, so he's getting his education. We have to promote other young people that are out there doing this thing. Mrs. Shayla Crawford, you're going to hear from her soon. She's a young person who has a plan and an idea of what's going to happen as she puts a crown on folks and deals with the issues of how we see ourselves. But when you think about young black people, what is it that they need in this community, Maya?
1: I think young black people, what they need, let me see. I feel like we have different things. I think they need to broaden their mentality. And I say that because we have different things that we have going on in the community.
0: A lot's going on.
1: A lot's going on. But they're still stuck in the mindset of, let's just do this one thing. We'll go to a party, but we don't want to go with the rest of the community is having a fun day with all the with everybody. You see what I'm saying?
0: So you're saying that fun has to be more than turning up, than yes. drinking, than smoking
1: yes.
0: a blunt.
1: Yes.
0: So there's a conversation. So we are, I think, and I agree, I think our community yeah. is doing a lot better at providing opportunities for young people because we hear it. The first thing people say, we got to give these young people something to do. Have you looked around? Have you read?
1: But then also, let me say this. It's not just
0: something to do.
1: Yeah, it's not just something to do, but also I had a conversation with somebody I went to school with, and she was like, what are we doing for Juneteenth? I haven't seen anything. It's their algorithm. They don't see those different things, and we don't have the right people to promote it. Now, we don't have certain people that promote on their page. Like, you'll promote, oh, it's a party over there on the north side, but you're not going to promote that it's the Juneteenth Festival coming up on the Morley Plaza building.
0: But I want to say what's important, because you tapped into something that is a pet peeve of mine, because we think that, oh, I put it on social media. Well, you're 65. your friends and your algorithm is going to show you what you most likely tap into.
1: Yes.
0: This is why it's important for us when we do events, community events, that we don't just stick, I can't just post on my page and expect the community to come out.
1: Exactly.
0: But building coalitions and collaborations, and it can't just be social media. One thing that is never going to go out, we always have to have a physical flyer. I'm sitting here and I'm looking at a physical flyer for Gospel Fest, Claren Clark's here, the whole nine. Because everybody's not on social media. Everyone doesn't engage in social media. But you mentioned algorithms. People who like what you like, who watch what you watch, who do what you do, are going to be the people that see what's in your algorithm.
1: Exactly.
0: And so when we're doing community and we're talking about placemaking, we've got to be able to open up. You have to have young people at the table when you have this conversation. You've got to have that middle group of folks. I don't want to say middle aged, but those of us who are lightly seasoned. Then you've got to have your seasoned folks that are also a part. And everyone has to be committed to sharing in the spaces where they are, because your algorithm is a lot different than my algorithm.
1: Yes, and I've noticed that with my own business, with Growing Confidence. Last year's attendance and this year's attendance was totally different.
0: Absolutely.
1: And even from the first year's attendance. And we had the conversation. I said, well, my first year, I had over 150 girls. In my second year, I'm like, where is everybody at?
0: Yeah.
1: But that's because when I was 16, I was their age.
0: Absolutely.
1: So I was able to communicate with those different people and understand that I'm on the same level as them. So I had the different people come in. So then when I seen the difference of how that happened in 2019 to 2025, I'm like, okay, so what do I have to do different? And I knew I had to, okay, so this year I went on the news. I made sure I communicated with different people. I made sure that I built those relationships in the community to
0: you
1: where
0: called
1: I
0: called people.
1: I called
0: you
1: people.
0: You called youth organizations. You called churches. You called agencies.
1: Yes.
0: And that's where we fail. We have some amazing things. I'm glad Chucky Lawrence is in the stream. We have the community kickball event coming up. And what I want to say that it is so important that what this conversation we're having, you cannot just advertise on your social media page.
1: No.
0: You cannot just advertise, by passing out flyers at barbershop. That's one place.
1: Yes.
0: We've got to make sure that in social media spaces that we're hitting those algorithms. That means getting young folks, getting people who are podcasters, and getting folks who are influencing content, because they're algorithms are picking up certain things.
1: Broaden your horizons.
0: That means that we've got to come into the radio. Yes. That means you've got to make sure that you're putting out a press release. A media alert comes first, then a press release, and then the press release is updated. If you don't know what those things are, hit me up, because this is how you get coverage. Yes. We always say the news don't want to come and cover our step. And if it was bad, they'd be here. But did you speak their language and engage? When we talk about placemaking, we have to understand these things, because this is how it works.
1: Exactly.
0: If you want something to get started, you got to have a business plan. So we're talking about these things, but we've got to share this information.
1: Yes.
0: We've got to be willing to call. Bring people to the table. There is a block party coming up. When we first started the block party, it was Cap, myself, Jeffrey Bulls, and Danita Dorsey. And we were sitting there like, I was like, listen, we got to do something.
1: Yeah.
0: Because Cap at the time was, people were saying, all you do is complain. I'm like, show the community. A block party would be dope. We started working together. They began to take this. They're bringing the entire community together. That takes place this coming Wednesday.
1: Yes.
0: All day long. So come out. And what I love is how they've been able to make a place for our community. Everyone has a part. They said, hey, this year, Pastor Tatum, Mission in the City, congratulations. They have opened up their concession stand. Help was on the hot dog line. We doing burgers and fries, And they was like, so this year we're gonna patronize and use the facilities that are there. I think it's great.
1: Yes.
0: So it challenged us to not get stuck in. All we got to do is get the paper and buns and the hot dogs and the cotton candy. So we're doing an experience for these young people, making sure that our community is being engaged. I love what I am seeing in so many spaces. What I want to challenge our community to do is to make sure that as you have these events, don't get frustrated and mad because no one shows up. Ask yourself the question, did I really engage all of the community resources that are available? We keep talking about having a black book. I'm talking about black folks now. We keep talking about having a black book. People, resources, skills, talents, those things. If you do this, you do this. We keep talking about it, but somebody has to be willing to pick up that torch and really make it happen. Yeah. So that when we have something, we have a centralized place that we can go and we can celebrate. We have a centralized place that we can lean to. When you start centralizing the community, the voice, the economics, the talent and the skills,
1: yes,
0: you are creating power within the community. This is how the village gets, we'll get voting rights. This is how the village will have a say, because it's not one individual having it. It's not us being mad and being upset for a day. It is about effectively coming together and strategically putting a plan that we know the assets and the resources in our community. When we know those assets and resources, we can bring them together. We can pull them together. We can have conversations about how we're able to move together. And Eric, over at, what is it, Cuts? What's his name?
1: Twin Cuts.
0: Yeah, Twin Cuts. Eric, you know, he posted on social media, I'm tired of all of these different back-to-school programs. Like, can we do one thing, like just do one big program together? And I love the idea.
1: Yeah.
0: Because, you know, we're having stuff over at the Potter's Church and Victorious Believers and Mission in the City and over, you know, New Birth and Mount Zion and 50 different things and people running around getting free stuff at all of these places when we really could be building community by collectively working together.
1: It'll be more effective.
0: More effective. And this is, check this out. You do what you're best at.
1: Yes.
0: You do what you're best at. Latoya Baker, she does logistics at Dow Chemical. She was in the thread. I was like, yo, here's a talent that is really being underutilized in our community. Latoya Baker, she does logistics. The thing that we most often neglect in our community is the person that's responsible for the logistics.
1: Amen.
0: The who, what, when, why, where, who's going to be responsible, what time do they show up, where are they going to be set. We've got to be able to effectively come together. We've got to trust each other.
1: Yes.
0: You know, so many people are like, I can't work with Cream. How can you work with Cream? You never work with me.
1: Yep.
0: But we put these narratives on people, and we've got to stop labeling folks and trying to cancel things and people and situations, and we've got to be able to work together. It's important for our village, for the longevity of the village, for our younger people coming up, to understand how we can effectively work together. Amaya, is there anything that you like to say? I know I get going and I get on my soapbox and I'll be ready to go.
1: No, you're fine. One thing I will say is I do love the idea of what Twin Cuts said, because if we can make it to where we as a community, as a whole, we all have these great ideas and everything like that. We all know all the kids have to go back to school. Why don't it just this year? I already know everybody have their dates out. So let's plan for next year. Maybe since Ojibwe is open now, we can have a big festival at Ojibwe and we can probably put it together. You never know. Just putting those different ideas out there and getting a team and collective together.
0: Twin Cuts last year partnered up with Sarah's to feed the community, and they were feeding soul food meals. They invested their time, their resources. I love it when I see people doing this.
1: Yes.
0: So this is what we're going to celebrate. This is all we got for this week. We want you guys to come back next week. Same time, same bat channel. This is Kareem and Amaya signing off with Straight Talk. God bless you all. Grace and peace.
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0: Hey, welcome to another episode of Take a Deep Breath with Yvonne Daniels Podcast. This month, which is July, yes, is National Blueberry Month. I'll tell you what, that's one of my favorite fruits. Cannot wait to get into that. But of course, I am your well-being girlfriend. And of course, always encouraging you to embrace the power of giving your body permission to relax for better choices, health, and wealth. Of course, you know, we do that one deep breath at a time. All you need is an open heart and an open mind and a willingness to grow and to go for sure. All right. So, Matt's over here adjusting some stuff, my trusty producer. But as soon as he gets back to the chair, I have to ask him how he's doing. And of course, he knows how we kick off our episode, everyone. Right, Matt?
1: With a deep breath.
0: Let's go in and out. Thank you for making sure things are okay. All right, so of course, you know, over this way, we're all about taking care of that wealth that we're born with, which is our health. All right, man, what a gift, what a blessing. So once again, we got to take care of that. That means we got to get enough sleep, accept responsibility for our well-being, take as many deep breaths as often as we need to, tune into our bodies and move our bodies, because we know movement is medicine. All right, so I'll tell you what, we can also make sure we're eating a whole lot of blueberries. Not only are delicious, but definitely beneficial. So once again, July is National Blueberry Month, celebrated the entire month. And of course, this is, a chance for us to celebrate the flavor, the versatility, and the health benefits of blueberries. There are so many. So this month, the reason they've got it in July is because it coincides with the peak of the North American blueberry harvest, when berries are most plentiful and flavorful. It also honors both the cultivated high bush blueberry and the smaller wild low bush variety. This highlights their nutritional value and culinary uses. All right, so I'm just so glad that they have a blueberry month, but they have all kinds of summits for blueberries and conferences that tells you how important this blueberry is. All right, so the blueberry, the celebration of it dates back to the Native American traditions, where wild berries and blueberries in particular were used as food and medicine for thousands of years. Anybody that knows me knows that I, especially as I get older, I look at my food as medicine. So I'm very, very particular about what I eat. And blueberries, I eat a whole lot of those. So National Blueberry Month was actually first recognized by a congressional resolution back in 1974, and it later formally was proclaimed by the U.S. Department of Agriculture in 2003. All right, so you know, I tell you, there are some fun facts, some things that maybe you didn't know about National Blueberry Month. Okay, blueberries have one of the highest antioxidant levels of all common fruits and vegetables. Now, you know, I have heard that the darker the pigment on a fruit or vegetable, whatever it is, the higher the nutritional value. So I'm going to go with that. All right. So, of course, you know, blueberries are so, they have a beautiful, rich, deep blue color. They've got lots of anthocyanins. I have to slow down when I say that word. Anthocyanins. The pigments that give them their deep blue color. That's what that is. All right. So real good for you. just remember that. A single 1 cup serving of blueberries provides around a quarter of the recommended daily intake of vitamin C. Yeah, you're going to get a whole lot of vitamin C when you eat those blueberries, all right? And if you're a calorie counter, this is only 80 calories, so you're good when it comes to that as well. All right, so the United States is one of the largest blueberry producers, producing hundreds of thousands of tons each year. So that's real good. We like that. Blueberries are one of the few fruits truly native to North America, in case you didn't know that.

And if you're a calorie counter, this is only 80 calories, so you're good when it comes to that as well. All right, so the United States is one of the largest blueberry producers, producing hundreds of thousands of tons each year. So that's real good. We like that. Blueberries are one of the few fruits truly native to North America, in case you didn't know that.

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